0: Harvey Community Radio News.
1: I'm Ron Wilson. The Federal Treasurer claims the government has been making progress in reducing government spending as mortgage holders brace for another interest rate rise. The Reserve Bank is expected to raise the official cash rate this afternoon, making it the fourth increase this year. Jim Chalmers says spending is down on where it was when they took office, but you can't ignore the effect of the conflict with Iran.
2: It is just a fact. It's not an opinion. It's just a fact that we have an inflation challenge in our economy. It is made much worse by developments in the Middle East.
1: The Greens are searching for their second leader in just over 12 months after the decision by Larissa Waters to step down due to a worsening health condition. Senator Waters took over the Greens' top job in May last year, replacing Adam Bandt after he lost his lower house seat. The Queensland senator says a pre-existing kidney condition has worsened over recent months. A party room meeting will be held this week to decide the next leader. The UK Defence Secretary says the decision to grant bail to five men arrested near RAF Fairford rests strictly with police operations. Counter-terrorism police are continuing their investigation into the group, who were detained on suspicion of explosives and terrorism-related offences. Speaking after an emergency response meeting, Wes Streeting confirmed the men remain under strict bail conditions.
3: Of course, decisions around bail are operational decisions that are taken by the police and, where appropriate, the Crown Prosecution Service too. Those investigations remain live.
1: Events are being held across the nation today to mark National Police Remembrance Day. It's a day for police to pause to honour officers whose lives have been cut short while performing their duties and those who've lost their lives through illness or other circumstances. This year's services hold special significance following the death just last week of Constable Mia Lay, who was killed in a motor vehicle crash in Sydney. She'd been a member of the New South Wales Police Force for just 16 months. Rugby league fans desperate to secure tickets to Sunday's grand final are being warned about scammers. Tickets to the Roosters Knights Decider have sold out, and the NRL says the only way to get a seat is to use the official resale platform. New South Wales Fair Trading Commissioner Natasha Mann says scalpers face harsh penalties.
4: There's very high penalties for breaching these laws. The penalties can be up to $110,000 for corporations and $22,000 for individuals.
1: Ron Stewart says the time has come to say farewell. The 81-year-old will cap off a six-decade career with final concert dates in the UK and Europe from next April through to July.
5: Next year will be my last tour ever. I'm not retiring, but this will be the last rock and roll tour. So I want to thank you for everything you've given me, and hopefully I've given you something in return.
1: And finally, the Australian dollar is buying 70.17 US cents. This is Air National News. A former rugby league enforcer believes Phoenix Crossland should receive a lengthy ban for the hip-drop tackle that broke Nathan Cleary's leg. The Knights hooker will front the judiciary tonight charged with dangerous contact. Mark Spud Carroll says the NRL needs to get tough.
6: Give them 8 weeks. I guarantee you. Make it 10. Make it a big, big hit. I think they're going to make a statement of this and say we've had enough.
1: Brisbane will turn into a sea of maroon, blue and gold today to officially welcome home the Lions after their AFL Grand Final victory. Thousands are expected to pack out River Stage at Garden Point when the all-conquering Lions arrive to celebrate their incredible premiership hat-trick. With coach Chris Fagan still considering his future, it could be the last time to farewell one of Brisbane's favourite sons. After the opening match in Townsville last Friday, the Socceroos and Brazil play their second friendly in Brisbane tonight. The Aussies are expecting a strong response from the visitors after their 1-1 draw in the first match. The friendlies are a lead up to the Asian Cup in January. And the organising committee for the 2032 Olympic Games in Brisbane has posted a loss of $23 million over 12 months, mainly due to a surge in employment costs. The number of workers has almost doubled in that time, costing the organisation $16 million. Australian Independent Radio News.
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10: Oh my goodness. I was just about to follow my run sheet and wish all the kids well for their day at school and warn people to be careful while they're driving around schoolyards. And it's just hit me. It's school holidays, isn't it? So anyway, all the kids out there, have a wonderful day. Stay safe. Don't drive your parents nuts. And to all the other people driving around, remember, the kids aren't around the school zones anymore. They're everywhere. So be careful while you're driving around and make sure you look after our kids. And if you're heading up to the Royal Show, drive safe and have a wonderful time. And now it's time for...
11: Tony told me.
10: Yes, that's right. It's time for Tony Told Me, the part of the show where I give you lots and lots of facts to impress everyone that you happen to run into during the day. And last week, you'll remember, we talked about the Western Australian state flower, which is the red and green kangaroo paw. And I told you all about my mate Greg, who's up there in Kings Park right now looking after all the kangaroo paws. But this week I'm going to talk to you about kangaroos and emus. Did you know that kangaroos and emus literally cannot go backwards? Their bodies just aren't built for it. And that is why they appear on Australia's coat of arms. The reason they're on the coat of arms is because they represent a country that's always moving forward. No reverse gear, no turning back. The kangaroo's powerful legs and the emu's long stride have come to symbolise progress, resilience, and a bit of that trademark Aussie grit. It's also kind of interesting that we're the only country in the world that eats our national symbols. Here's another Australian fun fact. Australia is home to the oldest living thing in the world. Yep. So hidden deep in Western Australia, there's a sprawling patch of seagrass known as Posidonia australis. And it's been growing quietly for about 4,500 years, making it the oldest and largest living organism on Earth. Spanning more than 180 kilometres under the waves near Shark Bay, this ancient meadow proves that in Australia, even plants are overachievers. And finally, we all know about the Great Wall of China. Oh, well, you know, most of us do. Did you know that there is a fence longer than the Great Wall of China? It's in Australia. Of course, we've got all the biggest and the best of everything, haven't we? So this fence runs straight through the heart of Australia. It's 5,600 kilometres long, and it's called the Dingo Fence. It was built in the late 19th century to keep wild dingoes away from sheep farms. It slices across deserts, plains and entire states, a strange monument to Australia's battle between wilderness and agriculture. Decades after it was built, it's still standing, still doing its job, and still just as over the top as it sounds. And that's it for this week's Tony Told Me. And that was it for...
11: Tony told me that.
12: Tony told me.
13: Tony told me.
14: Tony told me.
15: Tony told me.

Wow, awesome. That was Zombie by the Cranberries, of course. How cool was that little promo that I did for the $50 cash giveaway? Within minutes, we had Michelle from Harvey send her details through to 0426 307 199. That's 0426 307 199. And it's free money. Send your detail, send your name, send why you love us. You know, particularly, you know, say you like the guy on Tuesday mornings, and you'll go in the draw for $50. Sounds good to me. Some more free money that was mentioned in the paper today was the $100 fuel support payment. I don't know why you wouldn't have done it already, but if there's anyone out there that hasn't claimed it, you've got to claim it before the 31st of December this year. Otherwise, it goes. It's $100. Takes you 5 minutes on the internet to apply for it. Give it a go. But anyway, we'll move on to one of my favourite sections of the day.

0: This week, we've got a guest jokester.
1: Two hunters are out in the woods when one of them collapses. Doesn't seem to be breathing and his eyes are glazed. The other guy whips out his phone and calls the emergency services. He says, "My friend is dead. What can I do?" The operator says, "Calm down. I can help. First, let's make sure he's dead." There is a silence. Then a gunshot is heard. Back on the phone, the guy says, "Okay, now what?" Two fish are in a tank. One says to the other, "How do you drive this thing?" Sorry. It's really funny. It's about a fish tank, not a tank. What do you call a kangaroo that is a dead set genius? A quantum leap. When is a bear not a bear? When he doesn't have the right qualifications. Today at the bank, an old lady asked me to check her balance, so I pushed her over.
0: And that was this week's Oh Dad with my guest presenter, Buffy from Harvey.

So you might remember I've mentioned earlier on I was in Albany on the weekend. I actually went for a book launch for a friend of mine who was once my commanding officer back in the early 80s, Laurie Fraser. And mind you, back in the 80s, I was a bit more nervous about him when he came round the corner of when he walked round the corner. You know, he was the kind of guy you'd he wasn't the kind of guy you'd get out of the way of, but in the army you do. But anyway, Laurie's an awesome bloke, right? Had an amazing military career. He's just released his book, which was launched in Albany on Friday and Saturday night, of which I've got a few copies, and I've bought some copies for friends that I served with back in the 80s, including you, Greg, out there if you're listening. Greg was my old sergeant, and he works up at the King's Park looking after the memorial trees. And so with military stuff in mind, here is I Was Only 19.

Hill was a long march from cadets. The 6th Battalion was the next to tour, and it was me who drew the card. We did Canungra, Shoalwater before we left.

Love that song. Laurie, as I told you, what an amazing career soldier he was, and fought for Australia in Malaya and Vietnam, was the youngest company sergeant major in the SAS, the first regimental sergeant major in the SAS when it became a regiment, and then moved on and started looking after regular soldiers. He then, after he retired from the Army, just did so much community work and all sorts of assistance to returned veterans and that sort of thing. Fantastic man, and hopefully in the next week or two, I'll get to tie him down and we'll do a bit of a podcast type story on his career and on the book. But maybe now it's time to get footloose.

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That was Foreigner with I Want to Know What Love Is. How cool is that? Great thing. So I was having a flick through the paper this morning, and South 32 have announced the 2026 Community Grants Program recipients. And there's a whole bunch of them in there, but ones that sort of relate to us a bit. Brunswick Junction CRC, they receive some funds for

0: their community garden, the Harvey Senior Citizen Centre, which is Harvey Connect, of course, and Kim, you'll be happy about this if you haven't already heard, they've received funding for a commercial oven. And the Shire of Harvey also received some money from South 32 to go into the Yarloop Heritage Project. So that's really cool. I love the fact that these mining companies help the community and they're part of our community. One of the other things that I thought was really, really cool was a local chef, Braith Townsend, he's become a top three finalist in the 50 Best Restaurant Scholarship for 2026. And, you know, he's just a wonderful young bloke who's doing great work chefing. Grab a paper, read the article, and you'll find out all about it. But another thing I saw in there, quick before I go on to one of my other segments that I like to do, is the 2026 Southwest Sports Awards are on at the moment. You've got to nominate an outstanding sporting club, coach, teammate, volunteer or official by the 14th of October. So always best to do things as soon as you think about it. Grab the paper today. There's a one of those barcode-y type thing. Oh, I can't even think what they're called. Something you scan and then it takes you to the spot to nominate. So you'll need to look that up in the paper. But anyway, we'll move on to my next favourite segment.
1: 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Because it's your town talking.

This week's first concert story is from Little Duncan, who lives in Harvey, and he said, "Well, I might have got his mum to send a message in or something like that." But anyway, a message came in from Little Duncan saying that his first concert was Kiss, and because it's Kiss, you probably know it's probably not Little Duncan, because he would he'd be a bit old now. But anyway, Duncan went and saw Kiss, and here for your entertainment is Crazy Nights.

0: Crazy Nights by Kiss. And that was for Duncan. And the selection on the song was actually thanks to my lovely wife Sheila, who was sitting next to me while I was making notes last night about what to talk about while I was on the radio today. And she actually really likes that song. It's not my favourite Kiss song, but anyway, 'tis what it is. So for Duncan, there's Kiss. For Sheila, there's Kiss. How interesting is it? It's really interesting when you come and go live on air. I love it. Absolutely love it. Every now and then it catches me out. But one of the things that's happening around town at the moment is over at the library, they're collecting hundreds of poppies, which they're going to make an enormous display to bring out for Remembrance Day, which of course is the 11th of November. But these things take a long time to put together. They need as many poppies as they can, and they're looking for volunteers or, you know, just helpers, if you like, out in the community to knit or crochet some poppies. So apparently, if you can't work out how to do it, go to the library. They'll give you a pattern, and you can make these things, and it'll just be a great thing to be part of. Remembrance Day is such an important day in our calendar. Another thing they're doing at the library is they're collecting up old eyeglasses and sunglasses, which they are, I don't know if they're refurbishing them or they're sending them to someone to refurbish, and then they're getting sent off to slightly less affluent countries to help the people out there, because why leave them in a drawer? Give them to the library and help someone else out. Speaking of helping someone else out, the Harvey Men Shed's going today as well. So 9:30 today, the boys will be down there. It's a great place to go down, have a cuppa, bit of a natter. You don't have to do anything, but, fellowship's all what it's all about. And so they'll be there from about 9:30 today. They also, they're open on Thursday mornings and Saturday mornings as well. So ladies, if your husband's driving you nuts, send him down to the men's shed. They'll look after him. Have you guys heard about our $50 giveaway? Well, here comes the promo for it.
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1: This is ANU's Western Australia. I'm Lee Harrison. Crews are expected to return to City Beach this morning to determine how they'll remove a washed-up whale carcass. The 13-metre-long humpback washed ashore yesterday, attracting several 4-metre-wide sharks to the area. Tagged sharks were pinged by receivers as late as 11:30 last night. All beaches in the town of Cambridge are closed until further notice. There's been a fatal road crash in the state southwest. A Nissan Pathfinder and a Toyota Hilux collided yesterday afternoon on the Southwestern Highway. A 27-year-old passenger in the Hilux died from her injuries at the scene. The 35-year-old driver was flown to Perth for treatment. The 18-year-old at the wheel of the Pathfinder wasn't badly injured. Interest rates may rise to their highest level in 15 years when the Reserve Bank hands down its decision this afternoon. Michael Packey reports.
2: The RBA board, which sets monetary policy, will wrap up its two-day meeting, with analysts tipping the official cash rate will rise 25 basis points, taking it to 4.6%, its highest level since 2011. The potential hike comes as inflation remains stubbornly high, and the Reserve Bank says its only lever to get it down is to push up interest rates. Knowing it'll cop some of the blame, the Albanese government has taken a preemptive strike, blaming the conflict in the Middle East for the inflation problem. Michael Packey reporting.
1: Landmarks across Western Australia will light up blue today for Police Remembrance Day. The WA Police Union is urging the community to pause and honour officers who've lost their lives in the line of duty, along with the families left behind. Social media users are encouraged to share photos of illuminated venues using the hashtag Police Remembrance Day. To sport now, the Lions Premiership Party continues today with thousands of fans expected in Brisbane. It's as coach Chris Fagan is continuing to weigh up his future. His mum, Beth, says he's done enough.
3: I think as a mum, I think it's probably time that he retired from coaching. He won't give up. You'll have to be involved with football somehow, but I think it's time he gave up coaching.
1: Meanwhile, Will Ashcroft has become just the second player in history to win back-to-back Gary Ayres Awards as the coach's player of the finals. And a funeral service for WA Football Hall of Famer Ian Serge Miller will take place today. The 76-year-old played almost 200 games in the Waffle and 80 games in the VFL before becoming the Eagles Player Services Coordinator. He died earlier this month following an illness. This is Air News Western Australia.
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5: Some of the best things in life can be hiding right there in plain sight. Jenny Shoes and Fashions is one of those shops. Come on down to the main street of Harvey and you'll find Jenny and the crew in there with the most amazing range of shoes and fashions for both men and women. If Jenny hasn't got it, it's not worth wearing. Come on into the main street of Harvey, make yourself known to Jenny and her team, and I'm sure that you'll be very impressed. Thanks very much to Jenny Shoes and Fashions for being an amazing sponsor of Harvey Community Radio.
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7: Okay, so thanks to the newsreaders and to those sponsors. You might remember a little while ago I was talking about an article that was in the paper today for the Southwest Sports Awards and inviting everyone to send in details of an outstanding sporting club, coach, teammate, volunteer or official. And So to help you do that, I let you know that there was a barcodey thingy that was on in the paper, and you'd have to get the paper so that you could get that barcodey thingy and nominate before the 14th of October, of course. But I got a text message very, very quickly after that from Duncan, of course, an avid listener to the radio, as well as a super presenter. And he said, it's a QR code. Maybe I'm showing my age a little bit. So it's almost like Tony told me at the moment, because I'll read out what I read up about it, right? So a QR code is a two-dimensional matrix barcode that stores digital information, such as websites, contact details, or text, in a grid of black and white squares. So thanks, Duncan, for reminding me that that's what the term is for the barcodey thing. And now we'll move on to our next segment that I really enjoy doing. And it's called Yesterday's Pop. And this week we're looking at 1979. We've moved all the way from through the 70s. We're at 1979 now. And so the song that was number one for 8 weeks in 1979 in Australia was by Racey, and it was called Lay Your Love on Me.

So that was Racy singing Lay Your Love on Me. And like I said, they were 8 weeks as number one in 1979. Next week, we've got Split Ends, a Split Ends song. I won't let you know what it is right now, but if you can text me on 0426 307 199, I'll work out some sort of small prize for you. It'll probably be a chalky bar or something like that. But if you think you know what Split Ends song is going to be played next week, text it through to 0426 307 199. And we've got the kitchen request coming up soon. But before that, we'll listen to a couple of songs.

How cool was that? So that sort of leads into, goodness gracious, I'm pressing buttons here and not paying attention to what I'm doing. So that song leads into a show that's going to be on at the Harvey Recreation and Cultural Centre on the 23rd of October. It's called Drag Through the Desert, a Priscilla celebration. So those of you that have seen it, Priscilla, Queen of the Desert, that's one of the songs they play in it. So that's sort of led us into that. How lucky are we to have the Harvey Recreation and Cultural Centre in our shire? It's just the best facility. It's really good. They get amazing acts and events going on. Something that's actually going on today is Kartjin Danju, or Learning Together. It's a series of information sessions, if you like, on our local Noongar culture. And today at 9:30, I think. Oh my goodness, I can't see the damn. The time. Not allowed to say that. But anyway, at 10 o'clock today, they're actually going through a session where they're talking about dance and sharing stories and culture through that. A couple of other things that we've got going on. The Magic Faraway Tree is going to be on Tuesday, the 6th of October. That's pretty cool. It's from 1 until 3 o'clock. And then we've got Carmine Duo coming here to play Morning Melodies on Tuesday, the 17th of November, and an evening with Adam Harvey. Oh, it actually says here on the screen I'm looking at that Adam Harvey's all sort of sold out. But if you're looking for something else to do today at 9:30, go to the Harvey CRC, and we've got what's that exercise thing? Duncan, send me a text. But anyway, we're going to move on and play a couple of songs.

Hi, my name is Oliver and I love living in Harvey because it's always peaceful and quiet. I enjoy tuning into Harvey Community Radio 96.5 FM. It's your

Wow, that was 5 minutes and 36 seconds of Midnight Oil, The Power and the Passion. Got a phone call while that song was on from my lovely wife out there listening at work, and she goes, "Turn your mic off." And I think that was the moment that, it's probably not the moment that she found out, because I think she probably already knew, but that she's actually heard me talking to myself when I'm by myself. But anyway, that's life. I did turn my mic off. Even though I've got this red flashing light and I've moved it right in front of my eyes, I still don't see it. It's kind of a bit crazy. But we've got on the 18th of October at 9 a.m. on a Sunday, there's a community beach clean-up at Binningup. And the Binningup Coast Care and Environment Group is holding a clean-up day. They want to keep the beach clean so that everyone can enjoy it, and they'll collate all the data. Apparently, there's some sort of database where marine debris gets recorded into it, and they work out what's going on with the oceans and all that sort of stuff. The meet in the main car park on the 18th of October. That's at 9 a.m. on a Sunday. Another cool thing that's happening soon is in Yarloop, and that's also, it's a few weeks away. 25th of October in Yarloop, they're doing an they're doing an emergency services fair, and all of the emergency services will be there, police, ambulance, fire, SES. You'll be able to climb over their gear, have a chat to the guys, maybe even become a volunteer. There'll be food and refreshments, and it'll just be a nice sort of morning thing to do on a Sunday. 10 a.m. until 2 p.m. at the Yarloop Recreational Grounds. That's Sunday, the 25th of October. And now we'll listen to "Knocking on Heaven's Door" by Bob Dylan before we move into our daily kitchen requests.

Knock, knock, knocking on heaven's door by Bob Dylan. How cool is that song? You just got to love it. So anyway, Kim from the kitchen has sent through his song today. I'll play it now and then I'll let you know what they're doing in the kitchen today. So here's the kitchen request section.

That's awesome. I love that song. So that was Vance Joy singing Divine Feelings, and that was a song request from Kim in the Kitchen. And that the kitchen I'm talking about is at Harvey Connect, and my goodness, they do such good food in there. Those guys are amazing. And in the kitchen today is Kim, Raylene, Kathy and Bronnie. And you guys, I hope you have a great day. Hope you enjoyed that song. And now we'll move on with... shall we move on with music? Yeah, let's do that.

0: the fantastic Pete Townsend. Gee, I tell you what, it's going to be a busy weekend, that weekend of the 24th, 25th of October. Like I was just telling you, the Yarloop Emergency Services Fair is on Sunday, the 25th of October. But on Saturday, the 24th, well, that's the Brunswick Show. And, gee, I love going to that. You know, like one of the cool things about moving here from Albany was that we get to go to all these shows, and they're just huge. They're well patronised. They're well put together. You know, congratulations to the team that actually put the day on. I had a look on their website a little while ago and to see what's on, but they're still updating that, I suppose. They've got a heap of competitions coming up as well, but they're your standard sort of competitions. I think I'll end up going to the log chopping. It always ends up. I just love watching those blokes chop those logs. It's just amazing. And 9 times out of 10, Sheila will just leave me there, and she'll go off and see everything, and then she comes back and says, "Right, this is what you need to see." And I go, "Oh, just got to watch one more chop." But yeah, that's the Brunswick Show, 24th of October. So here we go. We'll move on to, you know, I thought I had more to say there, but it just went. If you heard me talk over a song a couple of minutes ago, I just don't know what's going on in my head today. But anyway, we're moving on to one of my favourite segments, and you know, if you've listened to me on the show before, you'll know what I'm talking about.
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2: All right, turn up your speakers because it's time to find your sea legs right here on Brekkie with Tony. If you've been practicing your deep bass harmonies in the shower, you are in luck. Word on the coastline is that Tony himself is starting up a brand new sea shanty group right here in Harvey very soon.

0: Love those guys.
1: Lock him up. Yeah.
0: That was the Albany Shantymen. Fantastic group. Got me into sea shanties, and I reckon I'm probably only a week or two away until I finish doing my songbook, and then I'll be calling for anyone who wants to come down to the Harvey Pub. We'll have a couple of drinks, sit in a circle, sing some songs. It'll be great. But anyway, take a chance on me.

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3: It certainly is our town talking. And something I'd like to remind everyone about, because I've just seen the notice come through, Saturday the 10th of October at the Yarloop Bowling Club. And how cool is the Yarloop Bowling Club? They've got beers on tap, that awesome venue. And they are, beers on tap are an important thing for me, in case anyone hasn't worked it out, right? But anyway, on the 10th of October, they're doing an 80s disco night. And I was talking to Al Kennedy about it last night. He reckons it's going to be the best show. It's free for members to go. Other people, non-members like myself, it's $10 entry. Starts at 7. They've got raffles and money boards and all that sort of stuff. Prizes for the best dressed 80s male and female. Dress up is optional, but it is encouraged. But if you're looking for something to do on the 10th of October, why don't you just plan it now? Get your outfit together and head on down on the 10th of October to the Yarloop Bowling Club for the 80s disco. We're near the end of the show, but I'll say my farewells shortly.

Well, that's it for me. The news is coming up shortly. Don't forget to text in your name and how much you love Harvey Community Radio to 0426 307 199, and you'll go in the draw for we've got six $50 notes, crisp $50 notes sitting here that we're going to give away on Duncan's show at the end of October. But thank you all for listening. Thanks for being there. And it's Tony signing off.

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1: I'm Ron Wilson. Mortgage holders are bracing for another interest rate rise today, with some economists predicting another 3 by May next year. The RBA is widely tipped to hike the official cash rate to 4.6%. That's the highest level since 2011. Monthly mortgage repayments would increase by around $100 on the average $750,000 home loan. Economist Evan Lucas says it will likely get worse before it gets better.
2: The probability that we could get to 4.85% by Christmas is something that needs to be debated and something that is reasonable in terms of the discussion that's going on at the moment.
1: UK counter-terrorism police have defended a decision to release on bail 5 men arrested over an alleged plot to attack a UK airbase used by US forces. The men were arrested on suspicion of terror offences near RAF Fairford on Sunday. Assistant Commissioner Lawrence Taylor says while the group has been bailed, the investigation is far from over.
3: Be assured, we are considering this from every possible angle, including that this may be actively committed by proxies or individuals either knowingly or unknowingly working on behalf of a foreign state.
1: About 40% of Australian households now have rooftop solar, with demand hitting a new record high. About 180,000 rooftop systems were installed in the first half of this year. Clean Energy Council spokesman Chris O'Keefe says solar is one of the key elements to delivering real energy bill relief.
4: People have seen the volatility in the Middle East, and we've seen the issues with trying to get your hands on reasonably priced diesel or petrol. And that has sent people to EVs and rooftop solar and battery.
1: The Greens are searching for their second leader in just over 12 months after the decision by Larissa Waters to step down due to a worsening health condition. Senator Waters took over the Greens' top job in May last year, replacing Adam Bandt after he lost his lower house seat. The Queensland senator says a pre-existing kidney condition has worsened over recent months. A party room meeting will be held this week to decide on the next leader. The silent warning signs of cardiovascular disease are being highlighted as part of World Heart Day's Don't Miss a Beat campaign. Heart disease remains the country's leading cause of death, claiming a life every 12 minutes. Cardiologist Dr. Siobhan Boyle says a healthier lifestyle can lower the chance of a future diagnosis.
5: It does remain the leading cause of death, and so is an important issue to address, ideally in a preventative sense, to try and prevent heart attacks and strokes and serious complications.
1: And Rod Stewart has announced the final Encore tour next year after facing a series of health issues. He maintains he's not retiring, but this will be his last rock and roll tour. In August, he cancelled the remaining dates on his One Last Time tour after undergoing a heart operation. This is Air National News. Sydney Premiership coach John Longmire has confirmed he's joining Essendon to work with new coach Mark McVay. Bombers great Matthew Lloyd says it's a major coup for the club.
6: When you have someone like John, it helps attract other people too and take some of the pressure off Mark, and to have that type of person in your corner, that's a brilliant appointment.
1: In NRL, Knights utility Harrison Graham admits he has big shoes to fill if he's named to replace hooker Phoenix Crossland for Sunday's grand final. Graham has only started twice this season, but says he's up for the challenge.
7: He epitomises what the club's about, and if he's not playing this weekend, I've got big shoes to fill, and I just want to do him proud and live up to his standards.
1: And tonight's second Socceroos friendly against Brazil in Brisbane will serve as a homecoming for rising star Lucas Herrington. The 19-year-old has been playing for Premier League side Hull after impressing at the World Cup. Socceroos coach Tony Popovich says Herrington is quietly humble, but definitely doesn't come across that way on the pitch.
8: Goes out there and he's full of aggression, but you wouldn't think that when you speak to him away from his football. He's developing, and he's since the World Cup, going to the Premier League, getting minutes now against Brazil, a confident young man, defending against the very best.
1: Australian Independent Radio News.
9: 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All the other banks have left town. 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
1: Hello there, this is Michael Lynch. Well, we should know in a couple of hours if financial gurus were on the money in predicting that the Reserve Bank would lift interest rates for the fourth time this year. If it does do that, those with an average mortgage of $750,000 will be up for an additional $100 a month in repayments. Another standard 25 basis point hike today would take the RBA's cash rate target from 4.3% to 4.6%. The Greens are now in the market for their second leader in just over 12 months. This report from Chelsea Bowden.
2: Larissa Waters took over the top job for the Greens in May last year, replacing Adam Bandt after he lost his lower house seat. She told the party room last night she's stepping down to focus on her health. The Queensland senator has been managing a pre-existing kidney disease, but says her condition has worsened over recent months. A party room meeting will be held this week to decide on the next leader. Senator Waters says she plans to return to Parliament in her role as a senator once her health improves. Chelsea Bowden reporting.
1: In our consumer news, some new research showing that the demand for rooftop solar in every state reached a record high in the first half of this year. 180,000 rooftop systems were installed. That's a 35% increase from the same period last year. Clean Energy Council spokesperson Chris O'Keefe says this shows that households are seeking greater energy security amid price hikes triggered by the war in the Middle East.
3: Energy security is clearly front of mind for Australians, and you know, you can't blockade Australian sun or Australian wind in the Strait of Hormuz.
1: To our medical news now, and the frightening revelation that every 12 minutes an Australian loses their life to cardiovascular disease, and that every minute another person is hospitalised due to a related cardio condition. Cardiologist Siobhan Boyle says heart disease is very common, especially as people age.
4: Queensland is certainly similar to other populations worldwide. It does remain the leading cause of death, and so is an important issue to address, ideally in a preventative sense, to try and prevent heart attacks and strokes and serious complications.
1: A number of West Australian beaches remain closed today, with authorities expected to return to City Beach, where a 3-metre-long humpback whale carcass has washed up, attracting sharks to the area. A Westpac Surf Life Saving helicopter spotted multiple sharks nearby, including 3 4-metre white sharks circling 15 metres offshore. Tagged sharks were pinged in the area up to 11:30 last night, and all Town of Cambridge beaches are closed until further notice. In our showbiz news, Rod Stewart is preparing to take his final bow. After coping with a series of health issues in the past 12 months, Sir Rod says next year's The Final Encore tour will be his last. Back in August, the 81-year-old rocker was forced to cancel some of the dates on his One Last Time tour because of complications from open-heart surgery. In finance news this hour, the All Ords is trading up almost 15 points at 88.65, and one Australian dollar is currently buying 70.12 US cents. This is AIR National News. The Newcastle Knights are riding a huge wave of fan support in the lead-up to Sunday's NRL Grand Final. More on that from Sarah Patterson.
5: Yesterday's takeover of the Sydney Harbour Bridge was just the tip of the Grand Final iceberg, according to injured Newcastle halfback Dylan Brown. As excitement builds ahead of Sunday's decider against the Roosters, hundreds of fans from both sides marched across the bridge before descending on Campbell's Cove for the official launch of NRL Grand Final week. The Knights determined to cap off a fairy tale rise from last year's wooden spoon to 2026 NRL premiers.
1: A former rugby league enforcer believes Phoenix Crossland should receive a lengthy ban for the hip drop tackle that broke Nathan Cleary's leg. The Knights hooker will front the judiciary tonight, charged with dangerous contact. Mark Spud Carroll says the NRL needs to get tough.
6: Give them 8 weeks. I guarantee you, make it 10. Make it a big hit. I think they're going to make a statement of this and say we've had enough.
1: In cricket, the West Australian women are facing the Tasmanian Tigers in a day-night match at the Wacker today. And in UEFA Nations League results, France has defeated Belgium 1-0, Italy was way too good for Turkey 4-1, while Sweden defeated Poland 3-1. That's sport on Australian Independent Radio News.
7: My name is Claire and I'm listening to Harvey Radio. 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
8: Some of the best things in life can be hiding right there in plain sight. Jenny Shoes and Fashions is one of those shops. Come on down to the main street of Harvey and you'll find Jenny and the crew in there with the most amazing range of shoes and fashions for both men and women. If Jenny hasn't got it, it's not worth wearing. Come on into the main street of Harvey, make yourself known to Jenny and her team, and I'm sure that you'll be very impressed. Thanks very much to Jenny Shoes and Fashions for being an amazing sponsor of Harvey Community Radio.
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Hi, my name is Mary, and I love living in Harvey because of a beautiful community that it is. I always enjoy tuning into Harvey Radio 96.5. It's your town talking. And this is also a special hello to Albert.

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1: This is ANU's Western Australia. I'm Lee Harrison. Crews are expected to return to City Beach this morning to determine how they'll remove a washed-up whale carcass. The 13-metre-long humpback washed ashore yesterday, attracting several 4-metre-wide sharks to the area. Tagged sharks were pinged by receivers as late as 11:30 last night. All beaches in the town of Cambridge are closed until further notice. There's been a fatal road crash in the state southwest. A Nissan Pathfinder and a Toyota Hilux collided yesterday afternoon on the Southwestern Highway. A 27-year-old passenger in the Hilux died from her injuries at the scene. The 35-year-old driver was flown to Perth for treatment. The 18-year-old at the wheel of the Pathfinder wasn't badly injured. Interest rates may rise to their highest level in 15 years when the Reserve Bank hands down its decision this afternoon. Michael Packey reports.
2: The RBA board, which sets monetary policy, will wrap up its two-day meeting, with analysts tipping the official cash rate will rise 25 basis points, taking it to 4.6%, its highest level since 2011. The potential hike comes as inflation remains stubbornly high, and the Reserve Bank says its only lever to get it down is to push up interest rates. Knowing it'll cop some of the blame, the Albanese government has taken a preemptive strike, blaming the conflict in the Middle East for the inflation problem. Michael Packey reporting.
1: Landmarks across Western Australia will light up blue today for Police Remembrance Day. The WA Police Union is urging the community to pause and honour officers who've lost their lives in the line of duty, along with the families left behind. Social media users are encouraged to share photos of illuminated venues using the hashtag Police Remembrance Day. To sport now, the Lions Premiership Party continues today with thousands of fans expected in Brisbane. It says coach Chris Fagan is continuing to weigh up his future. His mum, Beth, says he's done enough.
3: I think as a mum, I think it's probably time that he retired from coaching. He won't give up. You'll have to be involved with football somehow, but I think it's time he gave up coaching.
1: Meanwhile, Will Ashcroft has become just the second player in history to win back-to-back Gary Ayres Awards as the coach's player of the finals. And a funeral service for WA Football Hall of Famer Ian Serge Miller will take place today. The 76-year-old played almost 200 games in the Waffle and 80 games in the VFL before becoming the Eagles Player Services Coordinator. He died earlier this month following an illness. This is ANU's Western Australia.
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0: Some of the best things in life can be hiding right there in plain sight. Jenny Shoes and Fashions is one of those shops. Come on down to the main street of Hervey and you'll find Jenny and the crew in there with the most amazing range of shoes and fashions for both men and women. If Jenny hasn't got it, it's not worth wearing. Come on into the main street of Hervey, make yourself known to Jenny and her team, and I'm sure that you'll be very impressed. Thanks very much to Jenny Shoes and Fashions for being an amazing sponsor of Hervey Community Radio.
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1: Good afternoon, this is Michael Lynch. Many thousands of Australians with huge mortgages are on tenterhooks this afternoon amid fears that the Reserve Bank is about to increase interest rates for the fourth time this year. We're still awaiting that decision, but we'll have it in our next news. The Prime Minister says his engagement with OpenAI has been constructive following a major cyber attack. The tech giant has apologised after one of its agents breached four government websites, including Medicare. OpenAI's chief strategy officer will appear before a parliamentary committee into artificial intelligence next week. Anthony Albanese, meanwhile, says investigations into the incident are ongoing.
2: OpenAI have been very constructive and open in engaging in that process, and I welcome that. Artificial intelligence can improve economic growth, improve our productivity, but there are risks.
1: The governor of the U.S. state of Tennessee, Bill Lee, has refused to block the controversial execution of convicted murderer Christa Pike. In a case that has attracted global attention, Governor Lee says that after deliberate consideration of Christa Pike's request for clemency and after a thorough review of her case, he's upholding the death sentence and does not plan to intervene. Pike, who's now 50 but was only 18 when sentenced to death in 1996, is scheduled to be killed by lethal injection. Her only hope of clemency now, and observers say it's a very slim one, rests with her appeal to the U.S. Supreme Court to stop her execution, scheduled for 10 a.m. Wednesday, U.S. time. If, as expected, it rejects that appeal, Pike will be the first woman executed in Tennessee in more than 200 years. Victorian doctors will strike for 4 hours on Thursday this week. During their stop work, the GPs will rally outside Parliament House in Spring Street to push their case for the state government over pay, working conditions, and the threat to patient safety. AMA Victoria President Dr. Simon Judkins says their industrial action is a last resort.
3: It's incredibly frustrating for our doctors. We don't want to be doing this. The reason we are here, though, is that our doctors in our public hospitals, both our doctors in training, but also our senior doctors, are working under incredibly stressful conditions, conditions that lead our doctors to be incredibly fatigued.
1: A woman brutally assaulted by a group of motorcyclists in the Melbourne suburb of West Footscray has described the horrifying attack as police search for the thugs believed to be behind two other attacks on motorcyclists. This report from Kiara Parker.
4: Emma was riding her motorbike to a friend's place to watch a movie when she came under attack by a group of motorcyclists earlier this month. One of the males from the pack jumped off his moving bike onto Emma, knocking her off her bike. The 27-year-old was seriously injured after she was punched, kicked, tasered, and struck with a baton as her motorcycle was stolen.
5: It was horrifying. It was scary. It will probably be the worst moment of my entire life.
4: On the same day, two other motorcyclists were allegedly attacked by the same group at West Footscray. The first victim's bike was found burnt out after he was set upon. The other rider was hit with a wrench and robbed. Police have released CCTV to try identify the offenders.
1: This is AIR National News. Knights utility Harrison Graham admits he has big shoes to fill if he's named to replace hooker Phoenix Crossland for Sunday's NRL Grand Final. Crossland will front the judiciary tonight for the hip-drop tackle which shattered Nathan Cleary's ankle. Graham has only started twice this season but says he's up for the challenge.
6: He epitomises what the club's about, and if he's not playing this weekend, I've got big shoes to fill, and I just want to do him proud and live up to his standards.
1: Brisbane has turned into a sea of maroon, blue and gold today to officially welcome home the Lions after their AFL Grand Final victory. Thousands packed out River Stage at Garden Point when the all-conquering Lions arrived to celebrate their incredible premiership hat-trick. Well, after the opening match in Townsville last Friday, the Socceroos in Brazil play their second friendly in Brisbane tonight. The Aussies are expecting a strong response from the visitors after their 1-1 draw in the first match. The friendlies are a lead-up to the Asian Cup in January. The WA Women's National Cricket League is starting the season with a double-header against Tasmania today and on Thursday. Both games against the Tigers are day-night matches, as are all of the WA home games this season at the Wacker. This week's 13-player squad includes Beth Mooney and Alana King, with Chloe Paparo as captain. That's sport on Australian Independent Radio News.
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0: 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All you need to do over the months of September and October is send us a text to 0426 307 199 and tell us why you like listening to Harvey Community Radio. You will go into the draw to win one of six $50 cash prizes. This will be drawn on Brekkie with Duncan Friday the 30th of October. 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
1: Good afternoon, this is Michael Lynch. In a unanimous decision, the Reserve Bank Board has, as predicted, lifted the official cash rate by 25 basis points to 4.6%, its highest level in 15 years. The interest rate hike will add an extra $114 per month to an $800,000 mortgage at a time when the RBA says inflation remains stubbornly high. Economists say that for many young people seeking to buy a home, today's interest rate increase will turn a cherished Australian dream into a financial nightmare. The New South Wales Police Commissioner has promised to better protect officers following the death of a 20-year-old constable in a car crash in Sydney's inner south. Mia Lay has been honoured at a Police Remembrance Day service in Sydney. Commissioner Mal Lanyon says he won't speculate on the critical incident investigation, but he says work will be done to reduce risks to police.
2: When I spoke to the family yesterday, one of my undertakings to them, despite any outcome out of the investigation, a life like Mia's can't be lost in vain. We will take lessons out of it.
1: Five men arrested near an RAF base in the UK have now been released on police bail. They were arrested on suspicion of explosive offences and preparation of a terrorist attack. RAF Fairford is used by the United States as part of operations in Iran. British Counter-Terrorism Police Assistant Commissioner Lawrence Taylor says they're keeping an open mind about the geopolitical ramifications.
3: We have, as you would expect, ensured that our protective security advice and posture remain commensurate to the threat. But be assured, we are considering this from every possible angle.
1: Rugby league fans looking to secure a ticket to Sunday's grand final are being encouraged to make sure they're getting the real deal. Tickets to the Roosters Knights decider have sold out, and the NRL says the only way to get a seat is to use the official resale platform. Fair Trading Commissioner Natasha Mann says scalpers trying to take advantage of the situation will face harsh penalties.
4: There's very high penalties for breaching these laws. The penalties can be up to $110,000 for corporations and $22,000 for individuals.
1: In air lifestyle news, the demand for rooftop solar in every state has reached a record high in the first half of this year. 180,000 rooftop systems were installed, which is about 35% increase for the same period last year. Clean Energy Council spokesperson Chris O'Keefe says what this shows is that households are seeking greater energy security amid price spikes from the Middle East war.
5: You know, you can't blockade Australian sun or Australian wind in the Strait of Hormuz.
1: In other news, Virgin Australia has been accused of using weather as a cover for flight cancellations, which sources claim were actually due to ongoing cabin crew shortages. And a new study has found that people who care for their grandchildren could experience slower cognitive decline. Rod Stewart is preparing to take his final bow. After coping with a series of health issues in the past 12 months, Sir Rod says next year's The Final Encore tour will be his last. Back in August, the 81-year-old rocker was forced to cancel some of the dates on his One Last Time tour because of complications from heart surgery. This is Air National News. Sydney Premiership coach John Longmire has confirmed he's joining Essendon to work with new coach Mark McVay. Longmire will become the Bombers' general manager of AFL performance. Essendon great Matthew Lloyd says Longmire's appointment is a major coup for the club.
6: When you have someone like John, it helps attract other people too and take some of the pressure off Mark, and to have that type of person in your corner, that's a brilliant appointment.
1: Tim Taranto is the red-hot favourite to win Richmond's best and fairest vote count tonight. The Tigers midfielder has already won the Jack Dyer medal twice in his first three seasons with the club. Tonight's second Socceroos friendly against Brazil in Brisbane will serve as a homecoming for rising star Lucas Herrington. The 19-year-old has been playing for Premier League side Hull after impressing with the Brisbane Roar and at the World Cup. Socceroos coach Tony Popovich says Herrington is quietly humble, but definitely doesn't come across that way on the pitch.
7: He goes out there and he's full of aggression, but you wouldn't think that when you speak to him away from his football. He's developing, and he's since the World Cup, going to the Premier League, getting minutes now against Brazil, a confident young man, defending against the very best.
1: In cricket, Nathan Ellis and Joel Davies will both miss Australia's final one-day match against South Africa tomorrow through injury. The The Proteas have the series wrapped up with a 2-0 lead. And that's sport on Australian Independent Radio News.
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0: Some of the best things in life can be hiding right there in plain sight. Jenny's Shoes and Fashions is one of those shops. Come on down to the main street of Hervey and you'll find Jenny and the crew in there with the most amazing range of shoes and fashions for both men and women. If Jenny hasn't got it, it's not worth wearing. Come on into the main street of Hervey, make yourself known to Jenny and her team, and I'm sure that you'll be very impressed. Thanks very much to Jenny Shoes and Fashions for being an amazing sponsor of Hervey Community Radio.
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1: This is Air News Western Australia. I'm Ron Wilson. South City Beach remains closed with the removal of a whale carcass delayed until tomorrow. Nine reporter Andrew Dew is on the scene where the remains of the 13-metre whale was first spotted yesterday morning.
2: The town of Cambridge had hoped to bring heavy machinery onto South City Beach today, but I understand the equipment needed isn't available until tomorrow. So in the meantime, the whale will remain here on the sand overnight. There's also plenty of activity out on the water. A fisheries boat has dropped three drum lines offshore, hoping to catch and tag sharks still lingering around the area, with one shark coming close to shore again this morning. The whale washed ashore yesterday after sharks had been circling and feeding on it, including a great white estimated to be at least 5 metres long.
1: The WA government is helping Cardiff Brickworks reopen to ease the state's shortage. Up to 17 million maxi bricks will be made within a year of opening, boosting the state's supply by more than 10%. Treasurer Rita Saffiotti says up to $4 million will be provided to the company.
3: It is operated by Brickworks and we will be working with them to support having this site operational by middle of next year.
1: The federal government argues Australia is not immune from global inflation as mortgage holders brace for interest rates to hit a 15-year high. The Reserve Bank is widely tipped to increase rates by at least 25 basis points this afternoon. Businessman Mark Burris says the government needs to get spending under control and not just blame overseas factors.
4: It's not just because of Middle East, mate. You know, there's been a lot of commentary around this government's spending and this government's spending habit, not just by, you know, commentators like me or various other places, but the International Monetary Fund.
1: OpenAI has apologised after one of its bots breached four government websites, including Medicare. The tech company is vowing to work with Australia to strengthen cyber defences. OpenAI says it will send its chief strategy officer to front this week's parliamentary committee into artificial intelligence. Federal Greens leader Larissa Waters has quit her party's top job because of a worsening chronic kidney condition. The party will hold a secret ballot later this week to elect her successor. Rod Stewart says the time has come to say farewell. The 81-year-old will cap off a six-decade career with the final concert dates in the UK and Europe from next April through until July.
5: Next year will be my last tour ever. I'm not retiring, but this will be the last rock and roll tour. So I want to thank you for everything you've given me and hopefully I've given you something in return.
1: In sports, WA women are facing the Tasmanian Tigers in a day-night match at the Wacker today. Cricket superstars Beth Mooney and Alana King have been named for WA's 13-player squad. The teams will face off again on Thursday. Sydney Premiership coach John Longmire has confirmed he's joining Essendon to work with new coach Mark McVeigh. He'll become the Bombers' general manager of AFL performance. Bombers' great Matthew Lloyd says it's a major coup for the club.
6: When you have someone like John, it helps attract other people too and take some of the pressure off Mark, and to have that type of person in your corner, that's a brilliant appointment.
1: After the opening match in Townsville last Friday, the Socceroos and Brazil will play their second friendly in Brisbane tonight. The Aussies are expecting a strong response from the visitors after their one-all draw in the first match. The friendlies are a lead-up to the Asian Cup in January. And West Coast Eagles life member Ian Serge Miller has been laid to rest after his death at the age of 76. He's been fondly remembered as a club treasure. This is Air News Western Australia.
7: G'day, this is David Bolt. I'm here in Harvey. I'm the local member for Murray Wellington. It's great to be in town, and I'm a dedicated listener of Harvey Community Radio 96.5 FM. 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
1: I'm Mark Dransfield. Mortgage holders will face higher repayments after the Reserve Bank Board unanimously decided to increase the official interest rate to its highest level in 15 years. The cash rate is up 25 basis points and now sits at 4.6%. RBA Governor Michelle Bullock says rates will continue to rise until inflation comes down.
2: Inflationary pressures will persist for longer than previously expected. Indeed, businesses in our liaison program continue to expect strong increases in their costs over the year ahead. The increase in interest rates is needed to slow the economy and return inflation to target.
1: The Council of Social Service has criticised the decision. ACOS CEO Cassandra Goldie says managing fuel prices would be a fairer way to tackle inflation.
3: This is very serious. No question, interest rate rises will hurt people who have debt. If you're with a big mortgage, it will cost you, of course. And for us, this was not what we needed to tackle inflation.
1: The Greens will hold a secret ballot this week to elect their second leader in just over a year. More from federal politics reporter Nelson Scott.
4: Greens leader Larissa Waters is stepping down from the top job after a pre-existing kidney condition flared up. Senator Waters will take leave to focus on her health before returning to represent Queensland in the upper house. Greens parliamentarians will hold a secret vote later this week to choose her replacement. The frontrunners include Senators Maureen Faruqi, Sarah Hanson-Young and Nick McKim. The Greens' primary vote has remained steady amid One Nation's surge, prompting internal frustration the party hasn't tapped into a populist left wave seen overseas. The Prime Minister has wished Senator Waters well in her recovery. Nelson Scott, Canberra.
1: UK authorities are continuing investigations after five men arrested near an RAF base were released on police bail. The group had been detained on suspicion of explosives offences and preparation of a terrorist act. Eight major beauty retailers, including Mecca and Sephora, have been ordered to stop supplying 12 products containing plastic microbeads. The tiny particles found in products like body exfoliators were banned by the New South Wales Environment Protection Authority almost 4 years ago. The EPA's Claire Miles says it's disappointing these problematic plastics are still on shelves.
5: These products can actually accumulate other contaminants, and they're often really, really small and escape our wastewater treatment system. So then they enter the environment and can then get taken up into the food chain.
1: Air Medical News and an Australian study has examined the effect of taking aspirin in relation to a person's risk of developing dementia. The researchers found low-dose aspirin was associated with a 70% lower risk of dementia among older people with a particular genetic profile. Monash University's Dr. Peter Franske says the study is a good starting point.
6: To see whether aspirin might affect dementia outcomes based on genetic profiles.
1: Finally, to the Australian share market, the All Ords has closed up 35 points at 88.86. One Australian dollar is buying 69.94 US cents. This is Air National News. Sydney's traditional hold on the NRL Grand Final is again up in the air. NRL Executive Chairman Peter Volandis says future expansion could see the decider moved interstate.
7: Going to 20 teams, you know, we're going to look at how the competition runs. We may have a Super Bowl-style concept where there might be two conferences and the winner plays the winner of the other conference. So there's a lot to play out. So I doubt very much we do a long-term agreement now because of the fact that it's such a valuable product.
1: AFL and Geelong veteran Jake Colajasny has been medically retired. It was recently revealed the 31-year-old had signed a secret concussion waiver to continue playing. Meantime, WA Football Hall of Famer Ian Miller has been laid to rest following his death at the age of 76. Sarah Patterson reports.
8: Miller enjoyed a stellar footy career, playing almost 200 games in the WA Football League and 80 games in Victoria's VFL competition, where he represented Fitzroy, before becoming Player Services Coordinator for the West Coast Eagles. He won a Sandover Medal in 1972 and represented Western Australia in that same year, earning All-Australian selection. He died this month after battling illness.
1: And reigning Bathurst champion Matt Payne is leaving the door open on leaving supercars to head overseas in 2028. The Ford driver has been linked to a Chevrolet drive at the end of his contract. Australian Independent Radio News.
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10: Well, hello, beautiful souls. My name's Marnes and I have a powerful hour of mantra with music for you today. Today's mantra is inspiration. I'll be playing some inspiring music with quotes to inspire your day. One of my favourite quotes is, "You're never too old to set another goal or to dream a new dream." That's from C.S. Lewis. We have an hour of Michael Jackson, Katrina and the Waves, Sandy Tong, Wilson Phillips, a few oldies and a few good themes. 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It's your town talking.

That was Beautiful Dave by U2. You are listening to Manz's Mantras with Music. Today's day is inspiration. Who are you inspiring to be, or who inspires you? That is the question. Coming up, we'll have some Wilson Phillips. Hold on. 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It's your town talking.

That was Wilson Phillips, Hold On. You're listening to Marnes' Mantras with Music. Today's mantra is inspiration. 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It's your town talking.

0: That was Johnny Farnham, You're the Voice. Classic. Love a good old Johnny Farnham. Another inspiration, you're listening to Manja's Mantras with Music, is when you rise in the morning, think of what a privilege it is to be alive, to think, to enjoy, and to love. Marcus. Another one, I have no idea who it is, but I love that one too. Now today, with inspiration, who are you inspiring or who inspires you? What sort of inspirational day can you achieve and can you do? 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

0: That was I Wish I Was a Punk Rocker by Sandy Tom. You're listening to Marnes' Mantras with Music. Today's mantra is inspiration. So either you run the day or the day runs you. That is a pretty good inspirational quote for today. So what we have coming up, we're going to put some Kelly Clarkson on and some Pink. Get your music grooving with some inspiration.
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Good old Kelly Clarkson with Stronger. Yes, we are, each and every day, Harvey community. You're listening to Manza's Mantras with Music. Inspiration is the key, and I have picked the songs that I feel is inspirational to me and for me.

0: That was Katrina and the Waves, Walking on Sunshine. Thank you for joining me today and listening to Harvey Community Radio 96.5 FM. Coming up, we'll have a song that I'm dedicating to Hayley. It's from K-pop Demon Hunters.
1: Nothing but the truth now.

That was What It Sounds Like by K-Pop Demon Hunters. That was for you, Hayley. Next coming up, I would like to do a tribute. It's from Glenn Hansard. Glenn was an Irish singer, songwriter and actor. He passed away on the 29th of July this year at the age of 56 from a motorbike accident in Dublin where he was born. He was an inspirational man who had achieved so much in his short life, as he was one of my inspirations in singing songwriting. This song is called Falling Slowly by Glenn Hansard.

Well, that was Falling Slowly by Glenn Hansard. The next one I'm going to dedicate this one to is Pauline. Pauline and I had a great song coming up every time we were working together. Every time this song came on, we knew it was going to be busy. All right, this is called Ring of Fire by Johnny Cash.

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The rain.

That was Ring of Fire by Johnny Cash. Good times, Pauline, good times. And then we had Michael Jackson, Man in the Mirror. Thank you for listening to Manza's Mantra with Music on Harvey Community Radio 96.5 FM. It's your town talking. And remember, no act of kindness, no matter how small, is ever wasted. So you enjoy your day, beautiful souls, even a smile can brighten someone's day. And on that note, I'm going to leave you with a classic from John Lennon, Imagine.

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1: I'm Mark Dransfield. Homeowners have been dealt a blow, with interest rates increasing to their highest level in 15 years. More from Federal Politics Editor Michael Packey.
2: The Reserve Bank Board has unanimously decided to lift the official cash rate by 25 basis points to 4.6%, its highest level since October 2011. The RBA admits the Iran war is pushing up inflation along with government spending, but the bank also argues Australia's productivity levels are anemic, and that's a drag on the economy. The rate increase means homeowners with the average $750,000 mortgage will face an extra $100 or so in monthly loan repayments. In its statement, the Reserve says it may consider further rate hikes if inflation doesn't fall within its target range. Michael Packey reporting.
1: OpenAI has apologised after one of its AI bots breached four government websites, including Medicare. The tech company is vowing to work with Australia to strengthen cyber defences. In a statement, OpenAI says it'll send its chief strategy officer to front a parliamentary committee into artificial intelligence. A man's been charged with using a drone for surveillance as part of a murder plot in Sydney's southwest. Dusty Fitzpatrick reports.
3: Police believe the murder plot stemmed from a conflict within a Sydney crime family over illicit drugs. A man living at West Hoxton is understood to have been the target. The 18-year-old accused has been charged with conspiring to murder, as well as a drone-related offence. A 19-year-old man and a 28-year-old woman remain before the courts charged over the murder plan. Investigations into the matter are ongoing. Dusty Fitzpatrick, Sydney.
1: A Melbourne couple's sailing holiday has been brought to a frightening halt after their yacht collided with a whale, forcing them to abandon ship and sending their vessel to the bottom of the Pacific Ocean. Jeremy and Gemma Cooper and two other crew were 250 nautical miles from Norfolk Island, bound for New Zealand, when the collision happened on Saturday. Mr. Cooper says they're lucky to be alive.
4: Just a massive impact. Lots of noise. Went upstairs and, you know, you look out the back of the boat and there's a pod of whales. You start looking at what the damage is, and it was pretty evident that was pretty catastrophic very early on. We had a lot of water coming in on the starboard. The boat was completely unsteerable.
1: The governor of the US state of Tennessee, Bill Lee, has decided not to stop the execution of convicted murderer Krista Pike. Michael Lynch reports.
5: In a case that has attracted global attention, Governor Lee says after deliberate consideration of Krista Pike's request for clemency and after a thorough review of the case, he's upholding the death sentence and does not plan to intervene. Pike, who's now 50 but was only 18 when sentenced to death in 1995, is scheduled to be killed by lethal injection at 10 a.m. Wednesday US time in Nashville. Pike's only hope of clemency now, and it's a very slim one, rests with her appeal to the US Supreme Court to stop her execution. If, as expected, it rejects that appeal, Pike will be the first woman executed in Tennessee in more than 200 years.
1: Michael Lynch with that report. This is Air National News. First to AFL, and Jake Colajasny, the player at the centre of the Geelong concussion scandal, has announced his retirement. Meantime, Nathan Buckley says he has a fair bit to offer as a senior coach as he prepares to pitch for the top job at North Melbourne. The Fremantle and Hawks assistants are among those he'll also interview for the job. Buckley says he'll present to the club in the coming weeks.
6: Nothing ventured, nothing gained. I mean, I've determined 12 months ago that I'd love to senior coach again. I mean, I love the role at Geelong, and right now, I will be at Geelong in 2027, but I still think that there's, you know, another go round as a senior coach, and I've got a fair bit to offer.
1: Turning to NRL, and the Roosters have named utility Connor Watson in their squad for Sunday night's decider against the Knights. The utility suffered a head knock in their prelim final win over the Dolphins and has not yet been cleared. Assistant coach Michael Checker says Watson is in good shape as they go through final preparations.
7: We'll just follow the protocols that are required and we'll go from there.
1: And in cricket, Nathan Ellis and Joel Davies will both miss Australia's final one-day match against South Africa through injury. The Proteas have the series wrapped up with a 2-0 lead. 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

I haven't started the program with an older track for a while, and not because of hubris, but rather because the quality and volume of music coming out can be quite overwhelming at times, and I really do try first and foremost to bring you what the great pool of blues, roots and boots talent we have in this country is producing. We opened with Kidman Blues, which comes from the album Wynton Marsalis and Eric Clapton Play the Blues. This is from a live album at the Lincoln Jazz Center in the US. Hi, and welcome to Blues, Roots and Boots. And this week we have an interview with Nick Wolfe from the Wolfe Brothers, and we talk about their new single, a forthcoming album, the success of Australian Made, last year's album, and their pending appearance at Groundwater on the Gold Coast. Also this week, I have another track from Danae Restum from her just-released album, Anatomy of Heart. In addition, we have Jay Howie, Corey Legg, DK Effect, Kesha Neve, Whiskey, and Greta Zilla, who's actually coming up next. Melbournean Greta Zilla crosses Americana, alt country, folk and roots, and has a passion for storytelling as well as being a multi-instrumentalist. She has a Bachelor of Music from Melbourne Uni, trained in opera, and as an interesting counterpart to all of that, she's also an instructor in the bagpipes. Last year, she set herself the challenge of writing collaboratively on 52 songs in 52 weeks, and this is reported to be the underpinning of her next album. In the meantime, we're going to have a listen to Trail of Tail Lights from Greta Zilla.

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We just heard from Aussie bluesman Jay Howie and his latest release, Another Man. He's currently doing a tour through Europe with the Jay Howie Trio, and if you like Lloyd Spiegel, Kevin Borish and Ash Cromwell, then you're going to find a lot to like in Jay Howie, whose influences from Delta Blues to Chicago and the British blues of the 60s and 70s reverberate through his music. Before our next artist won Australian Idol this year, she had been doing her raspy country soul Americana rock thing on the stages of various venues around the Snowy Mountains. The Jindabyne local is just about to embark on an East Coast tour through Victoria, New South Wales and Queensland, and has just released the track we're going to check out now. It's called Ain't Right Now and is from Kesha Nevaeh.

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2: Today I'm speaking with a member of Australia's number one country rock band. Since hitting the stage of Australia's Got Talent in 2012, this band has not looked back and at last count have earned themselves 15 golden guitars with a total of 49 nominations since releasing their first album in 2013. They've now released 7 albums, their latest being Australian Made. Nick Wolfe, welcome to Blues, Roots and Boots.
3: Thanks, mate. Thanks for having me. Nice intro there. You know, my head won't fit through the door.
2: Well, I was looking back to when we last spoke, and it was back in 2021 when Kids on Cassette was released. So I was surprised that I haven't spoken to you for that long. And a lot's happened.
3: Very good.
2: A lot's happened since then. Can you fill us in a bit on the ride up to now since Kids on Cassette?
3: Yeah. What have we done? We've put out 2 albums. So we did the Living the Dream album, and then we did the Australian Made album, and, you know, obviously countless shows and tours and good times in between. It's been awesome.
2: Now, you've just released Wannabe. What's the story behind that new single? And I don't know whether you'll be able to talk about this. I believe you've got a new album that you're working on.
3: Yeah, so Wannabe is the first single of what will become album number 8 for us, which is just really crazy, you know. Who would have thought we'd be making 8 albums, you know? One would have been great. So we're very stoked with that. But, you know, firstly, it's not a cover of the 1996 Spice Girls song Wannabe by the same name. It's our own thing. And, we wrote this one late last year with a friend of ours, a guy by the name of Phil Barton, who we've written a lot with over the years. Phil is an Aussie. He's lived in Nashville for the last sort of 20 years. And he's had a great deal of success as a songwriter. He's had a US number one and a whole bunch of cuts with some really big name artists. So Phil's got a bit of a Tasmanian connection. His nan and pop lived at Westbury. So he was down visiting last Christmas and said, well, mate, while you're down here, come round, we'll have a barbie. And if we write something, we write something. And we did. And it was Wannabe. And we just thought, well, this is just a good feel-good song. You know, it's not rocket science. It's not the most deep lyric we've ever done, but it feels really good. And that's how we wanted to kick off the next chapter.

0: So, can you tell us anything about the direction or what you're thinking about in terms of the new album?
1: Well, I think we really sort of Australian made the last album felt really, really good in not being, not shying away from, talking about Australian things and talking about normal things. And I think a lot of, a lot of country artists, I just think there's enough songs about trucks and beer and Friday night and Saturday night and and we've done those songs. That's part of country. That's fine. But we'll probably do those songs again. But I guess we're just looking for something a little bit more just real and where we are at in our life. And so I think we're going to be leaning into more sort of Aussie themes that are just true to us, and we're loving it. We're just liking making music we like. We're not chasing trends and doing things like that. We're just making, if it feels good to us, well, hopefully it'll feel good to other people. So I guess that's what we've always done, but yeah, even more so.
0: So no, your dog's run off with me, Mrs. Songs.
1: No, not quite. I mean, I won't rule it out, but no, I mean, we're sort of like, wannabe, we wouldn't have written those sorts of lyrics a couple of years ago. I guess we always had a little bit of an eye out for, trying to make it in America, and we were getting a US deal was a big part of our kind of goal for a long time, and we did achieve that. We sort of got signed to a really big label in Nashville. Unfortunately, the timing was diabolical in that COVID happened right as that happened. So unfortunately, that sort of didn't. We didn't get to use that as much as we could, and we couldn't really go anywhere for a couple of years, and the momentum went away and things like that. But in that time, Tom had his kids. He's got three kids now. I bought my little farm, and we're like, well, we don't really want to go to the States and start at the bottom now. We love where we live, and we love playing Australia, and we love Australian audiences and Australian music. So as long as we can keep doing it here, we'll keep doing it.
0: Yeah, well, that's great, Nick, because one of the things that I notice when I'm putting together a program is how many Australian artists are, I guess, seduced into producing for the American market, and you can tell in the songs they become nothing. Not that there's absolutely anything wrong with Nashville, but it gets
1: It
0: Nashvilleified or
1: does,
0: vilified.
1: it does, and and like you say, like I mean, I personally, I think Nashville's produced some of the best songs ever.
0: Sure.
1: It's amazing writers and amazing musicians, and it's on another level. But I think always with country, it's got to be real and from the heart and be you. And I think like a lot of the stuff that comes out from Australian artists, sometimes I'd be like, oh yeah, you're just sort of going for a this vibe, and you're singing about places you've never been, and you just see through it a bit. And I get it, everyone's trying to do their thing and trying to make it as big as they can, and yeah, so that's fine. But yeah, where we're at, we're just like I think one in Wannabe, we're singing about singing about Bunnings and chicken salt and one day cricket, and that's our life.

0: Now, I noted in the intro that you've now picked up 15 golden guitars, and last year's album, Australian Made, earned Album of the Year. Does it strike you at times as a little surreal? I mean, in your wildest dreams, starting out in Tassie, did you imagine this?
1: No, it's not lost on me how incredible, you know, that is. Like, we literally grew up, you know, following, you know, the who would win the golden guitars at Tamworth and going to Tamworth and, you know, to sort of have 15 of those to our name and it's incredible, you know. Like, we were there recently playing one of our shows and, you know, we made a little video where we went around the town and, you know, all these sort of, you know, like, we've got our faces in bronze outside the awards venue in the Galaxy of Stars and, you know, our handprints are in the Hands of Fame Park in Tamworth and, you know, it's wild, you know, it's really wild stuff. So, you know, and perhaps one of the finest, you know, acknowledgements is that our mural is on the public toilet in the park, which is fantastic. So,
0: oh, there's a line in that, Tom, and I'm going to, Nick, and I'm going to leave it alone. I'm not going to touch it. Now, how would you describe the Wolf Brothers' development as artists and finding the Wolf Brothers' voice?
1: Yeah, I think as I've just sort of touched on before, I think we've sort of, you know, because we grew up listening to a lot of American music as well as Australian music, and I think, you know, I like to kind of look back, and each album we've done sort of had its own little flavour of what we were kind of listening to at the time and into and where we're at in our life. So I think it sounds a bit stupid, but I feel like we're finally starting to get good at it, you know. Like, I like that we didn't come out and peak like right out of the gate, you know. I think that happens with a lot of bands, you know. The first album's great and then it kind of all goes downhill slowly after that. But I genuinely think for us, like, I can really see that the albums have gotten better over the years and the quality of songs have gotten better and the writing and the production. I love how we make the albums now. I feel like we've found our kind of really our man in Rod McCormack, who we co-produced the albums with, and it's just an absolute joy to record music. So we love it.
0: Now, you've got a tour going on. Where's that taking you?
1: It's taken us all around the traps. We're sort of getting to the end of the Australian Made tour. There's a few shows left, but yeah, we've been all over. We're heading over to WA shortly. We've got one in Gilgandra, one in Tassie before the end of the year, and
0: groundwater,
1: that which would be fantastic. You know, lucky to be. We did that last year. We've done it a few years, but that's one of my absolute favourites. Playing on that stage in the main street there, like that's just such a setting for a gig. You know, people on the balconies and just unreal. So. Yeah, Queensland's just, there's something about Queensland too. It's just a great, great music-loving place. It's awesome.
0: As we, I guess, get to the end of our time together, Nick, I wonder if you would throw to your new single, Wannabe.
1: No worries. Well, this is Nick here from the Wolf Brothers, and this is our new single, Wannabe. Turn it up loud. Sounds better that way.

0: Hi, my name's Smee. I'm from the Anchorman. I just want to let you know that I love listening to Harvey Community Radio 96.5 FM because it's your town talking.
1: Across Australia on the Community Radio Network, you're listening to Blues, Roots and Boots with Johnny D.

In the last program, I played a track from our last artist, Danae Wrestham, called Your Heart. And since then, her album Anatomy of Heart has dropped, and we just listened to Not Cut Out for Love from that album. A little like Greta Zilla, who we heard from earlier in the program, she's multifaceted in her talents and seeks to avoid being pigeonholed and tends to blend multiple genres. Corey Legg and The Legacy is up next with their latest, a track called What's It Gonna Take? Corey Legg is another of the younger guns coming through the Australian blues and all country music scene. He's from Wollongong in New South Wales, and he and the blues power trio he leads present a guitar-driven sound that has made Legg an 8-time finalist in the Blues Awards and has won him fans throughout the country. He has 3 albums under his belt to date, so let's take a listen to Corey Legg and The Legacy with What's It Gonna Take?

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That was Cairns-based band Whiskey with their latest one, One More Summer, which reflects on the seeming rapid passing of time with those we love. Personally, I think it's the best from them so far, and that's not saying they didn't release good material before. It's just something that I think arises from the confidence that comes with recording, playing, and staying together. If you get a chance, check out the video that accompanies this song. It really highlights the poignancy of the lyrics. And here we are in the final moments of this week's program, and we're going home to Tasmanian outfit The DK Effect, a name that makes me smile every time I see it because it seems very pertinent to these times we live in. The band itself is anything but reflective of the Dunning-Kruger effect. These are committed, talented and awesome-sounding musos, and their latest album, The Way It Used To Be, has just been released. From the album, I have The Great Divide. So enjoy, be safe, and of course, until next time, don't forget to make a great day. Here is The DK Effect with The Great Divide.

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0: Some of the best things in life can be hiding right there in plain sight. Jenny Shoes and Fashions is one of those shops. Come on down to the main street of Hervey and you'll find Jenny and the crew in there with the most amazing range of shoes and fashions for both men and women. If Jenny hasn't got it, it's not worth wearing. Come on into the main street of Hervey, make yourself known to Jenny and her team, and I'm sure that you'll be very impressed. Thanks very much to Jenny Shoes and Fashions for being an amazing sponsor of Hervey Community Radio.
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1: 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But we are in week three of our soundtrack series here in Harvey Community Radio, 96.5 FM. But tonight's soundtrack being the second film in my Big Fat Greek Wedding trilogy, with this film released in 2016. And instead of focusing on Tula and Ian, this film focuses on the parents, played by Michael Constantine, who is Gus, and Lainey Kazan, who plays the mother, Maria. And as a side plot, this film also features the daughter, who is played by Elena Kampouros as the daughter Paris, going off to college. All right, and we're going to start off the soundtrack with track number one. And this is a piece by the group Yamaspan, and it is a piece called Maria Sakapol, which means Maria, I love you.

Used as music played during the closing scene of the movie, the group Yamas Music, with the song Maria Sagapo, which means Maria, I love you, here in Hubcam Radio 96.5 FM. Now, they feature the first of a selection of pieces by this film's composer, Christopher Lennertz. And we begin this selection of tracks by Christopher Lennertz with a piece called Zorbas.

Christopher Lynott, the composer behind the music for the second My Big Factory winning film released in 2016, beginning his selection with a piece called Zorbas here in Harvesting Radio 96.5 FM. And our second piece from him tonight is a piece that is called Cold Again.

composer Christopher Lennertz with his second piece of tonight's show, a piece called Cool Again here in Harvey King Radio 96.5 FM. And our third piece from Christopher tonight, and our last piece from Christopher in this particular first section, is a piece called Northwestern You, which is played over the piece in which Paris chooses between colleges.

Films composer Christo Lennertz with his third piece on tonight's show in this third section. And it was a piece called Northwestern U here in Harlequin Radio 96.5 FM. A piece in which is played over a scene where Paris, the daughter, is choosing between colleges. All right, now we have track number four, and this is by track number five, sorry. And this is by the artist Rita Wilson, and the song is called Even More Mine.

A very beautiful song, Even More Mine by Ray Wilson here in African Radio 96.5 FM. And that was track number five, taken from the soundtrack to the 2016 film My Big Fat Greek Wedding 2, the second film in the three movie franchise. All right, now we finish up tonight's first section with track number six, and this is by the artist Parisian. And the song is Strangers in Love.

Artist Parisian finishing off tonight's second section with a song called Strangers in Love. Taking us track number six off the soundtrack to the 2016 film My Big Fat Wedding, My Big Fat Greek Wedding 2, starring Michael Constantine as Gus Portocarlos and Lani Kazan, the mother, Maria Portocarlos. Here in Harbour King Radio 96.5 FM. And it's kind of filled for you. Hoping you're enjoying the show so far. As we've still got heaps of music still to come tonight. As we play our way through the second soundtrack to the film franchise, My Big Fat Greek Wedding. With this soundtrack being released in 2016, along with the film. And this is basically about the parents reigniting their love for each other with a proper Greek family wedding. With a subplot of Kula and Ian's daughter, Paris, going off to college. Okay, now we start off tonight's second section with another in a selection of pieces by the film's composer, Christopher Lennertz. And this is a piece called Sun for Paris.

Film's composer Christopher Lennertz with track number 7, taken from the soundtrack to the 2016 film My Big Fat Wedding 2. And also a piece called Sun for Paris here in Harlequin Radio 96.5 FM. Next up, we have track number 8. And this is another piece by Christopher Lennertz. And it looks like the father is in trouble in this one, as this one's called On Strike.

Yep, Gus is definitely in trouble. Christopher Leonard, the film's composer, with track number 8 taken from the soundtrack to the 2016 film My Big Factory Wedding. And also a piece called On the Strike here in Harlequin Radio 96.5 FM. Our next piece from Christopher Leonard tonight is a piece called Will You Marry Me?

Film's composer Christopher Lunetz with track number 9, taken from the soundtrack to the 2016 film My Big Factory Wedding 2, and also a piece called Will You Marry Me here in Another King Radio 96.5 FM. Now we can have a little bit of fun as we have a Greek rendition of Billy Idol's White Wedding, and this particular version is done by the artist George Costoglou.

Ωραία μέρα, λαδερχή.

0: camera la mia chi vorrei a me la mia chi.
1: Billy Idol's White Wedding with a Greek twist here in Harvey King Radio, 96.5 FM. And once again, the artist was George Costoglou. All right, now we have track number 11 off the album. And this is by the artist Mandisa with their version of Sister Sledge's We Are Family.

the artist Nandisa with a rendition of Sister Sledge's We Are Family, taken from the soundtrack to the 2016 film My Big Fat Greek Wedding 2 here in Havoc Radio 96.5 FM. And we finish off the second section with another piece by the film's composer, Christel Lambertz. And here we have a piece called Paris Accepted, NYU. And this means that Paris, the daughter, will be going to NYU instead of Northwestern.

Poster for the film My Big Fat Greek Wedding 2, Christopher Lambert's, with track number 12 taken from the soundtrack to the film, 2016's My Big Fat Greek Wedding 2. And there was a piece called Paris Accepted, NYU, here in the Harbour King Radio, 96.5 FM. It's Colin Phillips here. Hoping you're enjoying the show so far. It's got two sections of tonight's show still to come as we profile the soundtrack to the second My Big Fat Greek Wedding film out of the trilogy, this film being released in 2016, and this is week number three of our soundtrack series here at Harbour King Radio, 96.5 FM. Okay, now we begin tonight's third section with yet another piece by the film's composer, Christopher Lambert, and this is a piece called Chocolate Baklava.

Limits, the composer for the 2016 film My Big Factory Wedding 2. Starting up tonight's third section with a piece called Chocolate Baklava here in Harbinger Radio 96.5 FM. Now we have track number 14, another piece by Crystal Lambert. And this one's simply called Secrets.

The film's composer, Christopher Lemmertz, with track number 14, taken from the soundtrack to the 2016 film My Big Factory Wedding 2. And that was a piece simply called Secrets here in Harlequin Radio 96.5 FM. Now we have a song by Helena Paparazzi. Now, and this particular song is called Pulpigi Tosi Agape, which means, where did so much love go?

The artist Helena Paparazzou with track number 15, taken from the soundtrack to the 2016 film My Big Factory Wedding 2. And also a song called Pulpigi Tosiagape, which means Where Did So Much Love Go? Here in Navajo Radio, 96.5 FM. Okay, now we finish off tonight's third section with three more pieces, two of which are from Crystal Lemets called Party Prep and Arrival slash Prom Dress.

We're going to propose a Crystal Lambertz with two more pieces taken from the soundtrack to the 2016 film My Big Fat Greek Wedding 2. And those pieces were first Party Prep and Arrival slash Prom Dress here in Harlequin Radio 96.5 FM. And we finish off tonight's third section with track number 18 off the album. And this is another song by Yamas Music, with a song called Yamas Starts.

Tonight's third section was some more Greek dance music with the group Yamas Music, with a piece called Yamas Dance, taken from the soundtrack to the 2016 film My Big Fat Greek Wedding 2. Here at Harlequin Radio 96.5 FM, it's Kyle Phillips here. Hoping you're enjoying the show so far. I've got three pieces of music still to come tonight as we play our way through the soundtrack to the 2016 film My Big Fat Greek Wedding 2, the second film in the My Big Fat Greek Wedding franchise. Okay, now we begin tonight's final section with track number 19. And this is a song by the Bangles, and this song is played over the party scene. And get your dancing shoes on, as it's called Walk Like an Egyptian.

Ends with a classic song, Walk Like an Egyptian, played over the party scene here in Half Human Radio 96.5 FM. Our second last track of the night comes to us from the soundtrack composer to the original film, Alexandros Xenophontos. And this piece is a song called Glykia Konstantia.

Xenophontos, the composer of the original film, with a piece for the second film in the series, My Big Fat Greek Wedding 2 from 2016. And that was a piece called Glykia Constantia here in Havoc Radio 96.5 FM. Well, it's just about time for me to go, but before I do have one last track for these guys, before I get into that, I'd just like to thank you guys for tuning in. And please join me with next week as I have the third and final soundtrack in the series, released in 2023. But I'll leave you tonight with the 21st and final track taken from the second soundtrack, released in 2016, and final piece from the film's composer, Christopher Lemaitre. And this is a piece called Good Life. This is Cameron Phillips. This has been Cam's Corner. Until next time, as always, it's goodbye from me. But if you take it out, as I said, is the 21st and final track taken from the second soundtrack to the film My Big Fat Greek Wedding 2, released in 2016. And it is a piece by the film's composer, Christopher Lemaitre, called A Good Life. I catch you on the flip side, folks. Here it is. Sit back and enjoy. And I catch you guys next week with my next show and the soundtrack to the third and final film in the franchise, My Big Fat Greek Wedding 3, released in 2023. Cheers, guys. Peace out.

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0: Oh, yeah. Hey, everyone. Welcome to Tekka's Rock and Blues Show across Australia on the Community Radio Network through all the affiliate stations on the satellite right across the country. And, of course, that is so cool, you can get us right across the globe as well. Hey, we're broadcasting from Tekka's Duke Studios in Mildura, Victoria, Australia, for our very own local community station, Hot FM, and live audio stream at allthews.hotfm.org.au. And to all the other great stations that take us on the CRN network right across the country. So good to have you guys on board as well. Tekka's Rock and Blues Show is the program. And don't forget to put that Community Radio Plus app on your phone as well. Yeah, Tekka's show, Rock and Blues Show is the program, playing the newest rock for you, the newest rock and blues, our acoustic segment every hour, plus some classic rock. And man, have I got some great live tracks for you as well. Big shout out to each and every one of you boys and girls out there in rock and blues land, and a huge shout out to all our volunteers, as we do each and every week, right through the emergency services, hospitals, staff from top to bottom, the truckers, cabbies and everyone working days or night shift, the police and the ambos as well. Welcome to each and every one of you guys. If you are working and you've got the radio cranked up, or as I call it, the wireless, turn it up to 11. That'll keep everybody on everybody on notice. Yeah, hey, and as recommended by the CBAA network, we're required to mention that this little program may have some occasional coarse language, but I've got some stuff. Kicked it off with a new one, which thanks to Tess from over in Adelaide, she said, we had this band in Adelaide last night and they got their new album, and she was able to get the boys to send it to me. It's called The Brothers, and of course some great Australian players in there as well. This has got Nathan Beretta on vocals guitar, Dan Sullivan on vocals guitar, Dan Sullivan on harp, Frank Sultana on vocals and guitar, Lee Williams on drums, and a great bass player from Mississippi, a lady called Heather Cross, who's in Australia at the moment. She plays on this album. It's just called Brothers. It's got some great tracks, and we kicked it off with track number two, which was a track called All Downhill From Here. Check them out on Facebook. They are Brothers, a good album coming up in the first hour. A bit of Blue Deal, a new one from Germany. Steve Flack off that Great Guitar Heroes Volume Number 2. Well, wait till you get there and you'll hear this version of an old Stones song by an Aussie rocker that we all know. Okay, a bit of rock by Sons of Silver from, I don't know where they're from. Got no idea. Bit of Will Wilde. I know where that boy comes from in UK. Pardon me. Off his new live, not his live, it's 2016, so it's 10 years ago. One of the best harmonica players on the planet, recorded live in Hamburg. A new one by an outfit from Alabama called the Red Clay Strays. A bit of Lee Sloggett and Sister Susie and Andy Twyman doing our acoustic by two. Bit of classic rock way back to 2013 by Stone Rider. Bit of instrumental break by a local guy, the Surf Master. Tech goes back to 95. The Guy Forsyth Band, our tribute this week. I thought we'd do another great track off that compilation, the Hats Off to Stevie Ray Vaughan, all the great players doing Stevie stuff. Bit of archive rock, a band from Netherlands called Diesel 5. Love these guys. Lightning Jack, a boy from Western Australia, off his new album Tone River. Some classic Oz rock and blues by the Midnight Ramblers. The late Eddie Meduza. Coming up for you in the first hour as well. Bit of rock and roll by the Kokomo Kings from Sweden. The new one by the boy from Texas, the Zach Schulz Gang, and a ton more as well. You know the deal, stay with me. Without you guys, it's awful quiet in here. Okay, let's get into it. This is a new outfit from Germany. They call themselves Blue Deal. Joe Fischer is the singer and guitarist. The album is called Can't Kill Me Twice. This is Blue Deal, and this is Stand By. Stand By. You're with Tech. Love having your company. G'day, guys.
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0: Yes, I bet you, like me, never thought we'd hear Angry Anderson doing the old Jumpin' Jack Flash. Isn't that a great version, though? And that is another one of the great one of three Guitar Heroes, Volume 1, 2, 3, from Mr. Steve Flack and Angry Anderson with Jumpin' Jack Flash. You can get, I'm pretty sure, if you check the boy out on Facebook, this album was released in 2009. After I found one in my collection that had been sitting there for years, I haven't played it, I thought, I wonder if we've still got any more. And there's three volumes, 1, 2, 3, Guitar Heroes 1, 2 and 3. Check the boy out on Facebook, Steve Flack, or if you can still go to guitarheroes.com.au. And like I said, they've been reissued to me. And for 2026, I just think they stand out so well. We'll be going to play all these three albums right through the year. Hope you dug it. Steve Flack, good one, my friend. Jumpin' Jack Flash. And before that, Blue Deal, dig them as well. Off their new He Can't Kill Me Twice, who'd want to? Stand By, released on Dixie Frog Records. Joe Fisher and the guys from Germany. Hey, this is Tekka's Rock and Blues Show. Hope you're digging the stuff. It is time for a bit of rock. I've got to find it. I hate not knowing where they're from. LA, Los Angeles. This is a bit of rock by Sons of Silver off the album that released latter part of last year called Doomsday Noises. Hey, this is Read 'em Their Rights. You're with Tech.
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0: Ah, yeah, love it. Isn't that a great version of the late Rory Gallagher's song, Philly? That is young Will Wilde from the UK off his album released in 2016 called Live in Hamburg. And that was Philby. I love it. And, of course, his harmonica work is sensational. Just have a look. Go on to YouTube and type in Will Wilde with an E and check the boy out. Released on Rock the Earth Records. Check the boy on Facebook as well. And before that, good track. And the Sons of Silver, the boys from, I don't know, LA, that's right, off the album Doomsday Noises. Hey, read them their rights. What a good idea. Released on 4Ent Records. We've got time for one more. Then it is time for our Acoustic by Two. A new outfit from Alabama, starting off with Brandon Corin. They are the Red Clay Strays off the album Made by the Moment. This is Ramblin', Your Tech. Coast to
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0: I just love the real feel, and that's exactly what that particular track is. That is Sister Susie and Andy Twyman on guitar, recorded live at the Bush Hall in London. They were just doing a normal duo concert, and someone on the mixing desk thought, I'll record this. And that was the result. So they like it so much. And we've been playing it for the last year. But it's got that real early pre-World War II blues sound of the blues ladies. And, of course, that was Memphis Minnie's song. And she wrote that and sang it in 1953. But she sang stuff earlier than that as well. Kissing in the Dark. It's available through Sister Susie, I'm pretty sure, on Facebook. And if you know the album tracks, well, you'll love the album. We've played just about all of them through. And before that, Australia's Own, the boy from Melbourne, that is Lee Sloggett. A long little thing, but nice song. Off his current album, which is called Wait for the Change. And that was Damn the Wind, independent release, Lee Sloggett. That, my friends, is our acoustic by two. Now a bit of classic rock from the boys from Atlanta, Georgia, off the album Fountains Left to Wake. This is Stone Rider, and Say I Won't. I won't.
1: Another all-time rock and roll classic.

Yeah, nice bit of Loper, Stoner Rock for you, isn't it? That Stone Rider from Atlanta, Georgia from 2013. That is our classic rock for this hour off the album Fountains Left to Wake and Say I Won't. Great track. Okay, it is time for our instrumental break. Local guy, Jamie Balcom, I spoke to him not long ago. He's got it's only a duo, him and a guy in Hammond. They're looking for a drummer. But he loves his surf music, and he wrote this one. So this is our little instrumental break. This is the boy from our town in Mildura. They call themselves the Outback Surf Squad. A little single called Podium Finish. Put the kettle on. You're a tech.

0: Yeah, little short thing by a boy in our town. That is the Outback Surf Squad. Little thing called Podium Finish. Good one, my friends. If you're a bit of a surfer, you might do the old hang 10 thing and all that kind of stuff. Okay, here's a album track from quite a few years ago. The Boys from Colorado. This is the Guy Forsyth Bands with Son's House with Tech.
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0: Ding, ding. You finished? Oh, not quite. Yeah. Hey, you know, a good track. That's off an album called Needle Gun from 95. The Boy from Colorado. That is the Guy Forsyth Band and Son's House. I love it. And before that, of course, was the Outback Surf Squad from our little town in Mildura, Victoria, Australia, Jamie Balcombe. And I'm pretty sure he's working on getting a drummer and getting an album out. So if you do, we'll play it. No probs. Okay, it is our tribute this week, Stevie Ray Vaughan. I thought I'd grab another track off the Blues Authority Volume 3, which is a hats off to Stevie Ray. It was released way back in 93 on Roadrunner Records, but it's got some great versions of Stevie Ray Vaughan's songs on there. And this one is by the boy from Boston, who's 70 now. His name is John Butcher, off the album. Check out his version of Crossfire, your tech.
1: Hi, it's Bill Murray over here in the USA. Every week at this time, Tekka pays tribute to the great guitar legend Stevie Ray Vaughan. Stevie left us on the 27th of August, 1990, after just a short-lived career spanning 7 years. So here's another great track from the Texas Hurricane on Tekka's Rock and Blues Show.

0: Yeah, good track, isn't it? What a great version of a classic Stevie Ray Vaughan track for you. That is off the hats off to Stevie Ray Vaughan from 93, off Thanks to Roadrunner, and that's John Butcher and Crossfire. Hey, my friends, first hour's done and dusted. 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Okay, finishing off this hour and cruising into hour number two, is our archive rock from the Netherlands, off the album On the Rocks from 2000, with a version of the classic Spencer Davis Group from 66. This is Diesel 5 with Give Me Some Love and Your Tech.
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0: 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We're broadcasting from studios in Mildura, Victoria, Australia, for our very own Community Radio Network and Hot FM. And second hour is underway. And if you've just joined us, it is so good to have you back from last week. But if you come back from the other side, hey, as we say each week, you're more than welcome. More the merrier. Okay, what a way to kick off hour number two and finish hour number one. The boys from the Netherlands featuring the big guitar voice of and vocals of Rob, easy for you to say, Van der Ink from the Netherlands. Great version. Of course, the original was good, 1966. I think this just gave it a big new lift. That was Diesel 5, Give Me Some Lovin', released on Red Bullet Records in 2000. Coming up in this hour for you, another great track by Australia's own Lightning Jack, a bit of classic Oz rock and blues by Midnight Rambler, Eddie Medusa, the late and great, the Kokomo Kings with a bit of rock and roll, and Newey were the boys from Texas, the Zach Schulz Gang. A bit of girl rock is Robin Brock from Canada. A bit of live stuff, Dom Martin off a brand new album called Live, Buried Alive from Belfast. Bit of Buck Cherry off their new album Black Butterfly. Joe Bonamassa off that great new album, B.B. King, the Summit 100, brand new on KTBA Records, featuring young D.K. Harrell. It's time. Then we've got our acoustic track, another great track by our very own Shane Pacey off his new one, Cross of the Heart. It is a pearler of an album. Check the boy on Facebook. The album's available through Bandcamp and all the other places as well. I don't know how you do that, but he told me. Also, another track by a guy called Giles Corey's Stoned Soul. Bit of classic rock. You're going to love this. If you're a fan of early The Gunners, this is a remake years later. Bit of Oz classic rock and blues by the Blues Pirates as he shares down the page. Bit of Mojo Blues Band live in Austria and some more of Steve Flack if we've got time. Okay, let's get into the stuff. The boy from West off his brand new album called Tone River gets our two underway. This is Lightning Jack with Mountain. With Tech, g'day.
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0: Yeah, it's our Oz classic rock and blues for this hour. It goes back 25 years, can you believe it? That is Midnight Ramblers off the album Break Free, and that's the title track with the lovely voice of Michelle Vandermeer all those years ago. And before that, the newie by Lightning Jack Mountain off his new album called Tone River. You can get it through his Facebook page or check out lightningjack.com. And the boy comes from home in West Australia. Hey, this is Tekka's Rock and Blues Show. I hope you're digging the stuff because we've got plenty more. This is off an album by the late Eddie Medusa from Sweden, who passed away in 2017 at just 54 years of age. But this is off his album, Harley Davidson, album from 1995, the boy from Sweden. This is the title track, Eddie Medusa, Harley Davidson.
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0: That's a song for all the hog drivers out there around the world. The boys who own the Rice Rockets wouldn't be very happy about that. But isn't that a good track? Unfortunately, passed away in 2017 at just 54. His name was Eddie Medusa, and that was off his album from 95 called Harley Davidson. Good track. Two chords. Who needs more? It was released independently back then. Not sure where you can get it now, but I find them for you. That's all that matters. And before that, cool track by Australia's own Midnight Ramblers with Break Free from 25 years ago. Hey, this is Tekka's Rock and Blues Show across Australia on the Community Radio Network. 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And love to have you on Facebook as well. That is easy too. It's Tekka's Tracks, all one word, lowercase, T-E-C-K-A-S, Tracks, and there we'll be, ugly as ever. Okay, bit of rock and roll for you. The boys from, again, from Sweden, probably used to live next door to Eddie, I'm not sure. But this is the Kokomo Kings, bit of jive for you boys and girls, drinks down, you know, get the shoes off, get ready. And that's off an album which is called Artificial Natural from Sweden. This is the Kokomo Kings, bit of rock and roll for you. And this is Wrong Doing Woman.
1: Rock it!

Yeah, good track, isn't it? That's the boys from Texas. That is the Zach Schulz Gang off their latest call, Straight To It, released on Rough Records. And you know what that means. The album's available in Australia through onlybluesmusic.com online. And that was The Rocker. Good stuff. Now, apart from the great riffs and everything they've got, they can sing in beautiful harmonies as well. Big, fat rock. Love it. Before that, we had the Kokomo Kings' Wrong Doin' Woman off the album Artificial Natural from Sweden on Grime Tone Records. Hey, it is time for girl rock. You know what that means, ladies. Put your drinks down, shoes off. Make sure there's plenty of space. You're going to need it for this one. This is a lady from Canada. Her name is Robin Brock. The album is called Blame It on Rock and Roll. This is girl rock for you. This is rockin' on the airwaves.

0: yeah, man, that is good girl rock. I hope you dug that, ladies. That was Robin Brock, who I've never heard of before, but we do a lot of chasing for you ladies to find some of the best girl rock bands for you. Off the album Blame It On Rock and Roll, that's rocking on the airwaves, girl rock, Miss Robin Brock. And before that, the Zach Schultz Gang with The Rocker. Hey, my friends, it is time for our acoustic by two, and again, another brand new track by Shane Pacey's brand new album called Cross of the Heart. It's only available through digital downloads at the moment. Check it out through Bandcamp or any of the other downloadable, whatever you call them. I'm right up with that stuff. So this gets our acoustic by two. The album is a pearler. I say that every week about good things, but this album is a beautiful acoustic album. It's just Shane plays all the instruments, a bit of percussion by his good friend Dave Fester. Good on you, Davo. And so this gets our acoustic by two underway. Mr. Shane Pacey and Juanita Was Here. You're with Tech.
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0: Yeah, cool track, huh? That is an album track called, it is called self-titled. That is Jyle Corey's Stone Soul and Time Flies When You're Drunk. Can't remember. The Boy from Chicago, released on Delmark Records. And before that, Shane Pacey, the man is just a gem at writing beautiful songs or good rocky bluesy songs. That's off his new album. It's available in all the outlets you can buy it through, Bandcamp and the like. Cross of the Heart it is. And if you're not sure, check out Shane on Facebook, Shane Pacey. And that is Juanita was here. Good track. I love it. Hey, time's cruising against us like it always is. A new one by the boy from Belfast, 34-year-old Dom Martin, recorded live in Belfast. It's called Buried Alive. Dom Martin, 12-gauge live.
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0: Oh, man, that is so good. What a tin top, not a tin top, slide player. Bit of jungle jump for you. Isn't that good stuff? That's the boy from Belfast. That's Don Martin, recorded live, Buried Alive, released on 40 Below Records. He's 34, and man, can he play slide. I love it. And 12 gauge. Time's against us. We're going to sneak in one, maybe two if we can. The new rock one by the boys from California, Josh Todd and the guys. I speak of Buck Cherry, a brand new album called Black Butterfly. This is Fallout, your tech.
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0: That was Joe Bonamassa and DK Harrell off the brand new BB King Summit 100 released just now on KTBA Records. And that was Every Day I Have the Blues. Me too. No, I don't. Yes, I do in here. Love it. And before that, Buck Cherry Fallout off the album Black Butterfly. Big fan. Hey, my friends, time's against us. That concludes Tekka's Rock and Blues Show for this week. This little program originated from studios in Mildura, Victoria, Australia. Been great having your company and look forward to it again next week on the station that you're on right now. You want to contact Tek, easy as 24/7. 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And grab us on Facebook, be Brill as well. 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Okay, until next week, take care of everything across the planet. I'm going to leave you with a track by the boy we've been mentioning of late, Steve Flack, off his album Guitar Heroes Volume 2, with originally a Santana song from 1972, Song of the Wind. Stay safe until we meet again on the old wireless. Hey, from Tek, bye, y'all.
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0: Musika galing kay MYMP, Make Your Mama Proud, right here on 96.5 Harvey Community Radio. It's your town talking. Talaga naman, napakaganda. 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

0: Graham Gorman. 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
3: All right, mate. 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

G'day, I'm Macca from Cooking Up, Macca's Reptile Relocations. 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
0: 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Jenny's Shoes and Fashions is one of those shops. 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If Jenny hasn't got it, it's not worth wearing. Come on into the main street of Hervey, make yourself known to Jenny and her team, and I'm sure that you'll be very impressed. Thanks very much to Jenny Shoes and Fashions for being an amazing sponsor of Hervey Community Radio.
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1: I'm Mark Dransfield. Homeowners have been dealt a blow, with interest rates increasing to their highest level in 15 years. More from Federal Politics Editor Michael Packey.
2: The Reserve Bank Board has unanimously decided to lift the official cash rate by 25 basis points to 4.6%, its highest level since October 2011. The RBA admits the Iran war is pushing up inflation along with government spending, but the bank also argues Australia's productivity levels are anemic and that's a drag on the economy. The rate increase means homeowners with the average $750,000 mortgage will face an extra $100 or so in monthly loan repayments. In its statement, the Reserve says it may consider further rate hikes if inflation doesn't fall within its target range. Michael Packey reporting.
1: OpenAI has apologised after one of its AI bots breached four government websites, including Medicare. The tech company is vowing to work with Australia to strengthen cyber defences. In a statement, OpenAI says it'll send its chief strategy officer to front a parliamentary committee into artificial intelligence. A man's been charged with using a drone for surveillance as part of a murder plot in Sydney's southwest. Dusty Fitzpatrick reports.
3: Police believe the murder plot stemmed from a conflict within a Sydney crime family over illicit drugs. A man living at West Hoxton is understood to have been the target. The 18-year-old accused has been charged with conspiring to murder as well as a drone-related offence. A 19-year-old man and a 28-year-old woman remain before the courts charged over the murder plan. Investigations into the matter are ongoing. Dusty Fitzpatrick, Sydney.
1: A Melbourne couple's sailing holiday has been brought to a frightening halt after their yacht collided with a whale, forcing them to abandon ship and sending their vessel to the bottom of the Pacific Ocean. Jeremy and Gemma Cooper and two other crew were 250 nautical miles from Norfolk Island, bound for New Zealand, when the collision happened on Saturday. Mr. Cooper says they're lucky to be alive.
4: Just a massive impact, lots of noise. Went upstairs and, you know, you look out the back of the boat and there's a pod of whales. You start looking at what the damage is, and it was pretty evident that was pretty catastrophic very early on. We had a lot of water coming in on the starboard. The boat was completely unsteerable.
1: The governor of the US state of Tennessee, Bill Lee, has decided not to stop the execution of convicted murderer Krista Pike. Michael Lynch reports.
5: In a case that has attracted global attention, Governor Lee says after deliberate consideration of Krista Pike's request for clemency and after a thorough review of the case, he's upholding the death sentence and does not plan to intervene. Pike, who's now 50 but was only 18 when sentenced to death in 1995, is scheduled to be killed by lethal injection at 10 a.m. Wednesday US time in Nashville. Pike's only hope of clemency now, and it's a very slim one, rests with her appeal to the US Supreme Court to stop her execution. If, as expected, it rejects that appeal, Pike will be the first woman executed in Tennessee in more than 200 years.
1: Michael Lynch with that report. This is Air National News. Sydney's traditional hold on the NRL Grand Final is again up in the air. NRL Executive Chairman Peter Volandis says future expansion could see the decider moved interstate.
6: Going to 20 teams, you know, we're going to look at how the competition runs. We may have a Super Bowl-style concept where there might be two conferences and the winner plays the winner of the other conference. So there's a lot of to play out, so I doubt very much we do a long-term agreement now because of the fact that it's such a valuable product.
1: AFL and Geelong veteran Jake Colajasny has been medically retired. It was recently revealed the 31-year-old had signed a secret concussion waiver to continue playing. Meantime, WA Football Hall of Famer Ian Miller has been laid to rest following his death at the age of 76. Sarah Patterson reports.
7: Miller enjoyed a stellar footy career, playing almost 200 games in the WA Football League and 80 games in Victoria's VFL competition, where he represented Fitzroy, before becoming Player Services Coordinator for the West Coast Eagles. He won a Sandover Medal in 1972 and represented Western Australia in that same year, earning All-Australian selection. He died this month after battling illness.
1: And reigning Bathurst champion Matt Payne is leading leaving the door open on leaving supercars to head overseas in 2028. The Ford driver has been linked to a Chevrolet drive at the end of his contract. Australian Independent Radio News.
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0: Some of the best things in life can be hiding right there in plain sight. Jenny Shoes and Fashions is one of those shops. Come on down to the main street of Hervey and you'll find Jenny and the crew in there with the most amazing range of shoes and fashions for both men and women. If Jenny hasn't got it, it's not worth wearing. Come on into the main street of Hervey, make yourself known to Jenny and her team, and I'm sure that you'll be very impressed. Thanks very much to Jenny Shoes and Fashions for being an amazing sponsor of Hervey Community Radio.
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1: This is Air News Western Australia. I'm Mark Dransfield. WA homeowners have been dealt a blow with interest rates increasing to their highest level in 15 years. Here's Federal Politics Editor Michael Packey.
2: The Reserve Bank Board has unanimously decided to lift the official cash rate by 25 basis points to 4.6%, its highest level since October 2011. The RBA admits the Iran war is pushing up inflation along with government spending, but the bank also argues Australia's productivity levels are anemic and that's a drag on the economy. The rate increase means homeowners with the average $750,000 mortgage will face an extra $100 or so in monthly loan repayments. In its statement, the Reserve says it may consider further rate hikes if inflation doesn't fall within its target range. Michael Packey reporting.
1: Convicted Perth paedophile Bradley Pendragon has had his bail hearing delayed. The 66-year-old was released from prison in May, but was shortly back behind bars after allegedly using a gym outside approved times. He also used a touchscreen on a treadmill which had access to the internet. Appearing in court via video link this morning, Pendragon was told bail would not be considered today. He'll be back before court in October. A whale carcass will spend another day on a Perth beach as heavy equipment to move it can't be brought in until tomorrow. The 13-metre-long humpback washed up yesterday at City Beach. It's attracted a variety of shark species, including great whites. Fisheries Minister Jackie Jarvis says officers will take advantage of the situation to tag more sharks.
3: We have fisheries officers out today who have put out drum lines to allow tagging of those sharks. We make use of opportunistic tagging opportunities, and when there are whale carcasses, we make sure that we use as an opportunity to tag sharks.
1: The Mayor of Cambridge says the whale carcass will likely be buried in landfill. Gary Mack says it's not viable to tow it out to sea.
4: Dead whale carcasses are shark attractants, as we saw yesterday. So what we have to do now is to actually retrieve the carcass, put it on a transport, and basically we're going to take it out to landfill to be buried there. We don't have the equipment ourselves to do that or the transport, so we're actually now, as we speak, looking for contractors that are able to do this.
1: The state government says it'll support the reopening of the Cardup Brickworks to ease supply shortages. More from Jamie Smith.
5: The site was mothballed in 2023 due to a lack of demand, but since then there's been a major spike in housing commencements. Up to $4 million will be invested to help bring the plant back online. That includes $3 million to support repairs and maintenance to the facility and a $500,000 incentive to have it up and running by March. There's also a $500,000 incentive to deliver 17 million bricks in its first year of operation. Its main purpose will be to produce maxi bricks, which are used for internal walls. The state government expects Cardup Brickworks will boost supply by 10 to 15%. Jamie Smith, Perth.
1: In air sport, Brisbane's Lord Mayor has presented Lions coach Chris Fagan with the keys to the city for guiding the club to a third straight AFL premiership. Thousands of fans chanted for the 65-year-old to chase a four-peat as he accepted the honour.
6: So who knows what next year will bring for the team, whether it'll be a four-peat or not, but we should be very, very happy with what they've done so far.
1: Fagan is still weighing up whether to continue coaching next season. And WA horse trainers Grant and Alana Williams have been handed a 12-month suspension for presenting a horse with a banned substance in its system. The charge stems from last year's Kalgoorlie Cup when Starry Heights was swabbed after being euthanised following an injury. It tested positive for the banned substance Ritalin. The Williamses pleaded guilty and their suspension will expire on August 29 next year. This is Air News Western Australia.
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1: Good morning, I'm Lee Harrison. Mortgage holders are being warned interest rates may not yet have reached their peak. The Reserve Bank raised interest rates for the fourth time this year, saying stubbornly high inflation can't simply be blamed on the conflict in the Middle East. The opposition says the government must acknowledge its own spending is a contributing factor. Economist Stephen Walters says the government is bringing in enough money to turn the budget around.
2: I like to keep this very simple. The government spend as a share of the economy is the highest since the 1980s. So they really should be running whopping budget surpluses here if spending wasn't so high.
1: The Albanese government has directed all departments to harden their cybersecurity defences against emerging AI threats. Nelson Scott reports.
3: The nation has received a stark wake-up call to the threat of AI cyber attacks after a rogue bot gained unauthorised access to four government websites. Labor has ordered agencies to audit outdated systems and implement plans to reduce reliance on legacy technology. The directive aims to patch security flaws quickly without accidentally taking public websites offline. Departments will also be required to submit compliance reports to help identify vulnerabilities before they're exploited.
1: Meanwhile, the US president is again playing down the need for guardrails around AI, despite calls from within the industry for a slowdown. Donald Trump has hosted officials from multiple tech giants to discuss the state of the industry as he seeks to call the technology superintelligence. He claims artificial intelligence is no longer appropriate.
4: Renaming artificial intelligence, because it's not artificial, we all agree on that. And we're going to be renaming it superintelligence, officially renaming it.
1: The long-awaited Melbourne Airport rail line will edge closer in 2028. Eddie Summerfield explains.
5: The Premier will be joined by Prime Minister Anthony Albanese this morning, announcing the second stage of the airport rail link from Sunshine to the edge of the airport precinct, with construction to begin from 2028. Stage 2 sees a 7.4-kilometre rail line from Albion. It'll include a new station in Ben Carroll's electorate at Keilor East, but there's still no word on when the airport rail link will be completed. Eddie Summerfield, Melbourne.
1: In other news, UK counter-terrorism police say petrol but no explosive devices were found in the vans intercepted near a defence base on Sunday. Five men arrested on suspicion of terrorism offences have been released on police bail as investigations continue. New data shows an increase in energy efficiency across Australia. The total amount of energy needed to power the country's economy has fallen by almost 5% in less than a decade. And Queensland's favourite blue heeler Bluey has been a major driver behind a tourism boost. Tourism Research Australia data shows international visitor spending has increased in the state by 25.7%, nearly double the national growth rate. This is AIR National News. A Geelong veteran is hanging up the boots due to repeated head knocks. Jordan Tunbridge reports.
6: Jake Colicchesney's AFL career is over after 209 games with the Cats. The 31-year-old premiership defender has been medically retired due to a history of concussions. It was recently revealed Colicchesney had signed a secret waiver to keep playing despite concerns over his brain health. Geelong was later fined $140,000 over the agreement. His twin brother Cade was also forced into retirement because of concussion in 2020. Jordan Tunbridge, Melbourne.
1: Newcastle Knights hooker Phoenix Crosland has copped a four-match ban, ruling him out of Sunday's NRL Grand Final. The 26-year-old pleaded guilty to a dangerous contact charge for a tackle which left Penrith's Nathan Cleary with a broken leg. Roosters captain James Tedesco believes Daly Cherry Evans has had the last laugh at his critics. The veteran switch from Manly was questioned after a mixed start to the season. Ahead of Sunday's grand final against Newcastle, Tedesco says DCE's impact has been crucial.
7: Everyone's saying how good the move was now at the start of the year. I don't think everyone was saying that, were they? So it's quite, just shows how good Chez is. His leadership and his game experience, you can't replace that.
1: And the Socceroos have fallen to a 4-2 defeat against Brazil in front of more than 52,000 fans in Brisbane. Australian Independent Radio News.
8: 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Di bali na kayo ay mula sa Philippines, parang ako, o kaya sa New Zealand, o kaya sa South Africa, oras Italy, oras Australia. Laging may saya pag nakikinig sa Harvey Community Radio. Kasi ang bayan nyo ang nagsasalita.
9: G'day, it's David Marshall. The following program is an interview recorded between myself and a studio guest between 2004 and 2005 at Harvey Community Radio. 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

0: G'day, and this is David Marshall with Tongue and Groove, and man, it's good to be back in the studio. I cannot believe, though, how quickly this comes round each week. It is quite phenomenal, so it's really good to be back again, and I've got a special studio guest in, and I'm going to introduce her in just a minute, so that's giving the game away. We've got a her in tonight, and if this is the first time you've ever tuned into Tongue and Groove, I bring in a studio guest, usually a local from around the place that many of you will know, and we have a little look through their CD collection and see what they've got on offer, and we're going to do the same tonight. This is Harvey Community Radio, 96.5 FM, and we're 7 days a week, 24 hours a day. I've been looking forward to having Marion Lofthouse in here. G'day, Marion. How are you
1: Hello,
0: going?
1: David.
0: How are you going over there?
1: Oh, I'm a bit nervous.
0: I would never have thought so at all. So it is really good to have you in here. We've been trying for a little while, like some of our guests. It's a bit of a hook, isn't it, to get in here?
1: Yes.
0: Glad you're in here now, though.
1: Oh, yes, thanks for asking me, David.
0: That's all right. One thing I did know is as soon as I walked in here, we were trying to create a little bit of an atmosphere in the place, aren't we? And there is a most magnificent plate of, well, you describe it, Marion. What have we actually got on our plate?
1: I thought we'd get a taste of the Uduck dance tonight. Just to help me to relax, I thought I'd play some Uduck dance music. And beautiful. To create the atmosphere, I've brought in some Uduck supper as well.
0: Fantastic, and it is. We've got a little bit of, is that vanilla slice there?
1: Yeah, vanilla slice, lemon passion fruit slice, and some jam and cream matchsticks.
0: I tell you what, I know right now all our other announcers are out there, Brian Taylor in particular, because he's an old Uduck dancer from way back. And yes, Brian's out there going, oh, what? He's got food in there. So any moment now we're going to see a whole stream of people coming around. But this is a feast, not unlike when John Parton came in here. On his night, he brought in a big feast of stuff.
1: Oh, did he?
0: I have to say, John, I think she's outdone you, mate. She really has. So we're going down the Uduck dance trail tonight. And I must admit, when I came out, sussed out that CD collection out there of yours. Yeah,
1: there's mainly old-time music.
0: I noticed that. So you obviously like a bit of that?
1: Yes. Yeah, I feel comfortable listening to old-time music.
0: Absolutely.
1: So I thought it would relax me tonight if we had that sort of music.
0: As you've possibly heard, I don't know, Marion, I know you've listened to quite a few shows that we've been there, but what goes on off-air is often more exciting than actually what goes on-air, and I am not the best dancer in the world, so I hope you've...
1: I was hoping to have some dances with you tonight.
0: We'll have some dances, but I hope you've got the old steel caps on or something like that. So, all right, we're going to kick in. Now, let me have a look at this. You're going to have to help me all through this, all right?
1: Because,
0: we'll talk about the Uduck dance in depth a little bit later on as well. But some of these songs, I do know others. So know the song but don't know the dance moves, that's all. Mm. But you've gone with Never on a Sunday. You want to tell us a bit about that?
1: Oh, this song is really just piano accordion music. This is not a dance, but it's one of my first memories of music as a child. My brother Ernie, he was very good at playing the piano accordion. And I think he was on Channel 7 on a children's show once playing. And we used to love listening to Ernie playing the piano accordion. And this is one of the songs he used to play. And as kids... Well, there were six kids and the other five of us would stand around and sing while Ernie played.
0: Beautiful.
1: And they were some of our happy memories of singing songs. He used to play Knick Knack Paddywhack, Give Your Dog a Bone, This Old Man Came Rolling Home. He played Hello Dolly, Wooden Heart, that was popular at the time. Knock on Your Door, do you know that song? Knock on Your Door, Ring on Your Bell, Tap on Your Windowsill.
0: Yep.
1: We're going to knock and ring and tap until you do. We loved singing that one. But this song that I've gone with is Never on a Sunday, and we all used to stand round and sing that one while he played. So it's just the music, and you can imagine the five of us kids standing there singing.
0: Okay. Well, we might do more than that. We might actually leave your guest mic on, and because it's music, just, it's instrumental stuff, and you can actually sing along while we like.
1: No, well, there's a story there.
0: Tell us that afterwards.
1: I'll tell you after.
0: I know this story. But we're living with bated breath on that one. So we're going to kick to the listeners now. And we've got Never on a Sunday from the Old Time Dance album with John Colville. That was the man, isn't it?
1: Yes.
0: Yeah. Okay. Let's go with it, eh? And then you can come back and tell us your singing story.
1: Because
0: it's It's a good one. So, g'day, it's David Marshall. As I said, this is Tuck and Groove. Nearly lost it there, Marion. I've just about got one of those vanilla slices in my mouth already. And I'm with my special studio guest, and it's Marion Lofthouse. And man, am I glad she's come in tonight. We're going to have an absolute ball. And we're going with Marion's first song, which is Never on a Sunday. It's from the Old Time Dance album, and I'm sure you're really going to enjoy it.

0: Yeah, I
1: like that song.
0: So do I. I love the end there. It
1: brings back good memories.
0: But you were a bit reticent to sing, even off air. I was trying, yes. We were urging away. I mean, I do like a little bit of karaoke in here, you know, and you wouldn't, what's the go there, Mario?
1: Oh, when we were kids, we used to sing, and when we started singing, the dog would start howling, but if we stopped singing, he didn't mind Ernie playing the accordion, but every time we started singing, the dog would start howling, so I'm afraid I lost my confidence as a kid singing. And even when I come to town now and got to sing at something, I don't sing too loud in case I set off all the dogs around town. I just sing quietly.
0: Just singing along with you. You just wanted to do a dog duet or whatever a dog does. I think you really interpreted it the wrong way, Mariam. But anyway, yeah. That's...
1: Anyway, so no, I have no cool. confidence singing now.
0: All right. Well, we'll stick to dancing, Mariam.
1: Yes.
0: I know you're absolutely the best on the dance floor or one of the best on the dance floor out there. So you've got a big task tonight. Two left feet, Marshall, with dancing with you. So anyway, we'll give it a go later. So well known around this area, Mariam. Lots of people know you through your community work, and we're going to talk about that a little bit later on. And been a volunteer must be your middle name, is it? Have you always wanted to go down that track? You know, you always volunteer.
1: Just happened, really. Different committees came along at a time that I was interested in that committee, like with Main Street. It was at a time that I felt Harvey needed something happening in it, time that I used to find coming into Harvey quite boring, really, but Main Street was starting up then, and I thought, well, I'll join it and we might be able to achieve something to improve the town. And I think we have achieved a few things.
0: Absolutely. And we're going to go into a few specifics on that as well, because there have been lots of things there. I just think our growing up, our childhood affects a lot about who we are. And you're born and bred in Harvey, aren't you?
1: Yes, I'm one of the lucky ones that can say I was born here and I've been bred here. Now there's no more babies being born at Harvey Hospital, so in generations to come, no one's going to be able to say they were born in Harvey, which seems a shame, really. Even the older ones, like I remember Ron Taylor saying on this show he was born in Bunbury in 1932, and the Harvey Hospital wasn't built to 1933, the year later, so that was probably why he was born in Bunbury. And my grandmothers both went to Bunbury or Perth to have their babies because there's no hospital in Harvey. Now, 70 years later, it's the same. The mothers are going out of town again to have their babies. So as the years go on, there's going to be less and less people to say, I was born in Harvey.
0: Yeah. What I was actually getting at with the volunteering bit as well, because a lot of that comes out of being...
1: born somewhere.
0: Exactly. And fiercely local, if you're loyal to you. Yeah, that may be. Doesn't, whether it's this area or anywhere else. So there's going to be a chunk that's going to have that.
1: But. Yeah, you feel you belong somewhere when you're born there.
0: Okay, well, tell us about your growing up story, because you were saying before about Ernie playing on the piano accordion.
1: Oh, yes. I was brought up with five brothers. I was the only girl.
0: So what was that like then? Did we get... there's only two ways it can go. You can either drop either side of the fence here, Marion.
1: The boys thought I was spoilt, but I was treated like one of them, to play a lot of football and a lot of cricket.
0: Did you really?
1: Yeah, every summer we were out on the lawn playing cricket. When winter came, out came the football, and the lawn wasn't big enough for a football game, so we always went into the bull paddock and set up goals each end of the bull paddock, and that was our football oval.
0: Oh, right.
1: And we played many games of football. At that time, the boys followed it on TV as well, and we used to have to do the Billy Walker kicks and the Polly Farmer marks.
0: It's a rite of passage, really, wasn't it?
1: Yeah.
0: You know, on the flip side of that, did they play the netball and do the flower
1: arrange? No, that's all I played was what they wanted to play.
0: You're joking. Yeah, we'll have to have a word with those lads.
1: They turned out to be, three of them turned out to be good footballers and cricket players. So I think it was because of my help and all that training.
0: Very good. Oh, look, I remember hearing a story about Jeff Marsh, who used to open for Australia.
1: Yes.
0: And they used to live in Wandering. And he said he would not have made Test cricket if it hadn't have been for his sister throwing him the balls after school. So there you go.
1: Yeah. All right. No, I played cricket for hours with them. I think I was only allowed to field until I was about 8 or 9, and then they let me bat.
0: Just as a token gesture while they went in to watch Lost in Space or whatever it was. Growing up in the farming area for those? Yes. I'm pointing kind of westward at the moment, aren't I? But
1: yeah, brought up on a dairy farm about 10 kilometres west of Harvey. We had lots of fun times, really, on the farm.
0: Did you get involved in the dairying? Like, you've been involved in the games with the boys, but Dad and Mum involved in the dairying?
1: Oh, yeah, we all worked on the farm. If we didn't work, we never got our pocket money. So we never just got given money every week. We had to work for our money. Like, I think we got threepence an hour until we were about six. Then we got sixpence an hour when we turned about eight. I think we got a shilling an hour when we turned 12. Yeah, we worked like anything when we were little and got this threepence.
0: Yeah, that's right. It's called slave labour. We do it to all our children, Marion. It's all right.
1: No, so. No, but threepence bought a lot then.
0: Yes, that's right. It's all relative, isn't it? Your memories of growing up on the farm. Some people, doesn't matter what it was, dairying or my kids' case, fruit growing or whatever it may be.
1: I loved helping Dad on the farm. I used to go out and help him and work on the farm, used to walk to get the cows because there's no motorbikes then. The other day, my husband, Peter, and I, we've got a motorbike and it just turned 3 years old and it's done 19,000 kilometres in 3 years around the farm.
0: Yeah.
1: Well, that saved us walking 19,000 kilometres.
0: Oh, yes.
1: So you can imagine. But when we were kids, we walked everywhere. Mm. Dad used to go on the tractor out to irrigate, but us kids, we always walked out to get the cows or walked down to line the hay bales up if we went to line up the bales and go to shift cattle, we'd walk there to do that.
0: They're very active on the farm itself.
1: Yes, and just to help in the dairy. I loved helping in the dairy. That was the days of the milk cans. That was in the old dairy at the time. Well, in the 60s, a rule came in that you had to have a brick dairy and everyone lived in a timber house or an asbestos house.
0: Right.
1: But they all had the milk in a brick dairy.
0: That's right.
1: Every farm around us, they lived in a asbestos house and all their cows were milked in a brick dairy. So that was a rule we could never understand.
0: I was going to say, you should have lived in the dairy and milked the cows in the lounge room. So. I mean, you just raised that, though. You know, you've got so six children and mum and dad.
1: Yes.
0: What'd you live in? That's eight. I mean, eight is a big family for today's size. You must have had a mansion of a house, obviously.
1: Oh, no, we lived in a one-bedroom house. Oh, yeah. There's eight of us. Until I was five, we lived in a little timber house that had one bedroom, one kitchen and a veranda. There's a little alcove off to the side of the main bedroom, but two kids slept in mum and dad's room, and then there was a bed and a cot in this little alcove, and then the eldest, Ernie and Wally, slept on the veranda. But in the 50s, lots of kids slept on the veranda because I remember doing this photo display, people come in, they used to live in the mill houses.
0: Oh, yes.
1: And they all slept on the veranda back then in the 50s. It was a common thing then, but on these cold nights of late, it probably was fairly cold.
0: That's right. Yeah. So you won during summer, but you lost big time during winter. Yeah.
1: The two older ones had to sleep out there.
0: Did you get additions along the way as far as...
1: When I was five, we had a new house built, an asbestos house built right next door to the little timber one, and that had three bedrooms and a sleep out. Mum and Dad couldn't get over it. We went to move in and the six of us kids all wanted to sleep in the sleep out together.
0: Of course.
1: So I suppose we were used to sleeping next to each other in this tiny little house that we all wanted to be together. So we all slept in the sleep out. We had three beds down one side of the sleep out head to toe and three beds down the other side head to toe. And the six of us slept in the sleep out and there were two bedrooms inside the house empty.
0: You could have milked more cows. That's the whole thing. Just Marion Lofthouse, but Marion Nee Manning, wasn't it? Exactly.
1: Yes.
0: So, and did Marion Manning have her own bedroom at any stage during her life?
1: When I was about 5 years, we all slept in the sleep out together. It used to be lots of fun, pillow fights, and we'd run around the beds chasing each other and used to be a fair bit of noise coming from the sleep out at night. But when I was about 10, Mum thought, being the only girl, I should move into my own room. About the same time, Ernie and Wally were moving into high school and they needed somewhere to do their homework. So they moved into the inside room, the bigger room, and I moved into the small room. But I was pretty lonely because I'd been brought up for 10 years sleeping next to these five brothers. That's in a room of my own, I was pretty lonely. So I put my bed up against the wall, on the sleep-out wall, And Graeme slept through the wall. He was sleeping about 6 inches through the wall, and we'd give each other a tap on the wall when we got lonely. He'd give a tap tap and I'd tap tap back, and then he'd do three taps and I'd do the same back to him. Then we'd do a rat-a-tat-tat. And so we gave these signals to each other because we were both fairly lonely. We were separated by this wall.
0: Oh, tragedy.
1: Except about 6 inches apart.
0: How many taps meant night, John boy? You know, lock off the Waltons.
1: Oh, we kept going till we got tired or fell asleep or got fed up.
0: Good memories of growing up.
1: Oh, yes. Great memories as a kid.
0: That's fantastic.
1: On the farm and playing games. We used to go and play in the swamp, play in the haystack, all chasey, hidey. Yeah. There's one swamp that was used to dry up in summertime. We used to go and play hidey and chasey in there a lot, and we had tracks all through it. And there's a big patch in the middle, a big bear patch in the middle, and we used to go digging for gold there, but we never found any.
0: That's right. Oh, yeah, west of Harvey is well known for its gold. Just try. It's yet to happen.
1: But we had fun trying.
0: That sounds fantastic. We'll come back in a little while and talk a little bit more, but we need to kick to a song. And a lot of this is to do with your introduction to the Yuduk dances, isn't it?
1: Yes, as kids we used to go to the Yuduk dance. We enjoyed going because the kids would get up and dance then. And this first song, it's probably one of the first dances you learn as a kid. It's the barn dance, and I think you'd be able to do that one, David, wouldn't you?
0: Well, we'll give it a go. I bought the hay bales in specifically, so so we'll kick into that one.
1: Yes,
0: all right.
1: Yeah.
0: Well, we'll
1: so
0: do that.
1: This is one of the easiest dances of all. It's the barn dance, and it's played by Jamie Grayson.
0: Yeah.
1: Jamie used to play in a band or had his own band, and he used to play at the Yuduk dance some years ago. He doesn't play there now, but we always enjoyed it when he came to play at the Yuduk dance.
0: All right, so we're going to kick in with the barn dance, and then we're going to come back. We're doing a little bit differently tonight, aren't we? Because we've got there's a few dances that we want to get through, and it's going to take you a while to teach me anyways. Yes. We might do a double up here, but with a barn dance, and maybe come back with a Boston two-step, and you'll tell us about that as well. But
1: okay.
0: Let's kick in with that. And Marriott, the time is flogging along.
1: Yeah.
0: We're going to our first dance, but we're loving it. But yeah, this is a barn dance. It's Blue Moon. What a great song. And this is Jamie Grayson, as someone who actually played at Yuduk for quite some time. So hope you really enjoy this one. David Marshall with my special guest, Marion Lofthouse, on Tongue and Groove.

0: Yeah, how did I go, Marion?
1: Oh, you're pretty good at that one, David. It's a simple one. It's quite easy. Like most dances, they're about 8 steps and you just repeat the same 8 steps over and over. So once you get the hang of the first 8 steps, all you do is repeat them. So dancing's quite simple, really.
0: I thought you said 18 steps. That was what the problem... Okay, got you. Sorry, listeners. It's a bit of a shambles in here tonight. It really is. Marion is doing a great job, but... My dancing, not good. You're going to give me a second chance?
1: Yes.
0: Boston two-step?
1: Yeah, this is a very energetic dance though, David, so I'm not sure if you're up to this one. This one we don't do anymore at UDUC. We used to do it when we were kids and teenagers and used to love doing this one. I used to do this one with my brother Graham. You skip up the hall and then you slide, or we used to. UDUC Hall's been extended since then, but it was a much smaller hall in those days and you could skip right, you know, two-thirds up and then slide the other third, skip back and slide, and then you form a circle and go hoi, hoi, hoi, hoi, hoi. And it was such a, you know, it was a fun dance to do as a kid or a teenager, and this is the one I used to do with my brother Graham.
0: All right, let's kick it in. I've just spread the Wheaties out on the floor, so we are ready, and I've got my best hoi ready to go. So we're going with a Boston two-step. Let's do it.

0: Beautiful.
1: Oh, that was energetic, wasn't it?
0: Well, it certainly was energetic, and it's very difficult when you've got one of those vanilla slices in your mouth and counting those 8 steps and going hoi, hoi, hoi. Oh, what a mess. Never mind. We are having an absolute...
1: Lots of fun, though.
0: Just going to say, having an absolute blast in here. We really are.
1: And we always have lots of fun at the UDUC dances too.
0: All right, we're going to come back with that in just a moment. You're going to tell us a little bit more about that. But before we do, we want to talk a little bit more about you and growing up and all the things that you've been involved in. And with only 28 minutes to go, Marion,
1: I
0: reckon we're going to touch on about 3 subjects and that's going to be it. But that's okay. Being born and bred in the area, were we a Harvey Primary, Harvey High kid?
1: Yes, that's right. Went to Harvey Primary School. I went to kindergarten for a year, but apparently I never spoke for the whole year because I was pretty shy. So the teacher didn't know what was wrong with me because I didn't talk for the whole year at kindergarten.
0: I blame the dog. He obviously howled when you talked as well, maybe. So, you got good memories of school?
1: Didn't really like school because we used to have so many adventures at home. You know, used to play that many games and have fun in the hay wagon and things like that, that I'd preferred to be at home on the farm than at school, but, boy, you had to go. So some of the things I remember are the Dick and Dora books. You remember those, David?
0: Dick and Dora, Nip,
1: Jane fell in the mud and Nip fell in the mud.
0: Absolutely.
1: And Fluff fell in the mud.
0: You wouldn't be able to call a dog Fluff these days, would you, or cat Fluff or whatever it was.
1: I don't know.
0: I don't think so.
1: I certainly remember those books. And used to go to school by bus.
0: What was that like? Because being a townie, we never...
1: You wouldn't have experienced that. Well, to us it seemed like a long trip because the bus would wind all the way around UDUC area and then it would go out to the forestry, to the forestry houses. Then it would come back and go up the government road up to River Road and it seemed like hours before you got to school. But I suppose it was 40 minutes, I think. We always had to catch the bus at 8 a.m. every morning and Mum had to drive us about 3 miles, which is probably 3 kilometres, to catch the bus. So it was always a race. We're always up late and
0: I was going to say, if you didn't
1: kids flying everywhere.
0: That's right. Play the late game, you know.
1: Another memory of school was the currency changed when I was in grade 6. It changed. We had to do sums in pounds, shillings and cents for 5 years. And then in grade 6, I was only 10, just turned 10. The teacher had started teaching us dollars and cents sums. And I really found that hard because I thought at the time, well, what a waste of time learning sums in pounds, shilling and pence, and now we've got to do it in dollars and cents.
0: So. Do you remember the date?
1: Yes, 14th of February, 1966.
0: It was just drilled into us, wasn't it? It was just, I know pretty well no other date except the 14th of February, 1966. Yeah, that's for sure.
1: But I couldn't get over how 10 cents equaled 1 shilling and 20 cents 2 shillings, but I could never get over why 6 pence equaled 5 cents. I couldn't work that out.
0: It's just to make life more difficult, that's for sure. Wasn't meant to be easy. School-wise, what were the subjects-wise? Did we latch onto anything in particular?
1: I didn't like sport, I know that.
0: Oh, right.
1: School sports, the only thing I ever made it into was a passball team and the other girls were probably worse than me and they'd drop the ball and it would go through the legs of the next team and all the other teams would be finished over the finishing line and our team would be still going up one way and
0: with then, everyone watching at that stage.
1: Our ball had gone through into the next team. So I wasn't...
0: Played a lot of cricket with the boys, cricket ball throw or tennis ball throw.
1: That's another story. Well, my brothers were all good, like Richard used to win the, a mile race or 800-yard race and Graham was good at high jump and Wally used to do well in the 200-yard race and the best I ever did in school sports, 7 years of school sports, I got 3rd place in tennis ball throw. That was my highest achievement. And I've still got the certificate.
0: And that's something to be proud of, don't you? Because somebody got 4th place.
1: That's right. I'm just wondering if anyone ever did worse than me in their total 7 years at school sports.
0: That's 3rd
1: place.
0: That's all right. Anybody, any particular teacher that you remember as a good, bad or otherwise?
1: Not in primary school. In high school, I remember Mr. Rando. He was I used to get C's, you know, and a few B's for subjects in high school. One day Mr. Rando in social studies gave us an assignment on local history, and I did an assignment on digging of the Harvey diversion, and Mr. Rando gave me an A.
0: And
1: that was the first time I ever got an A at school.
0: It was actually the only A he ever gave in about 30 years of teaching. So, well done.
1: Yeah, so I used to get D for French and mainly C's and a few B's. But so I think I became interested in local history from about that age, because I was interested enough to do that assignment. And when I got an A, I became more interested.
0: Work-wise, you left school and...
1: I had a bit of time at boarding school. I had to go away to boarding school because year 10 finished at Harvey and you had to either go to Bunbury or Perth. You had to catch a bus to Bunbury every day, and in those days you didn't drive into Harvey every day. It was unheard of.
0: Yeah, sure.
1: You came to Harvey once a week from the farm, so it would have been too much, and Mum was, it was always at milking time, so that's when Mum and Dad were both in the dairy. It wasn't possible to drive into Harvey to catch the bus to Bunbury, so I went to boarding school in Perth for a couple of years. Did my leaving up there and passed that.
0: Yeah, and then went on work-wise?
1: Nursing training. So I trained through the Government School of Nursing. It was started in Perth, but we were mainly based at the Bunbury Regional Hospital, which I liked because it was closer to home, whereas other people went and trained at Royal Perth or Princess Margaret, but this way I was closer to home. But we did have about 6 months a year at different hospitals in Perth. Like, we had to do experience at Hollywood Hospital and Osborne Park Hospital.
0: Oh, yeah.
1: We did some about 6 weeks at Greylands for mental health nursing experience.
0: Interesting.
1: And Royal Perth Hospital, we had to work in the neurosurgical ward where they've got life support machines, all things that we couldn't get the experience in Bunbury. And we worked at Royal Perth Hospital casualty, and that was an experience because people would come in with stab wounds and it was very rough, and there'd be always police there. You know, it was a fairly tough training. I remember at Hollywood Hospital, we had to do theatre there, and I think it was the first one I scrubbed for, first operation. They said, you assist in this operation. It was a leg amputation, this is the first operation.
0: Yeah.
1: I thought, well, what am I going to do here? I don't even know all the instruments. Anyway, I soon found out why I had to scrub, because I had to catch the leg when it was cut off. And I remember having to carry this leg across to the trolley. It was that jolly heavy, but threw you in the deep end, and they certainly gave you a lot of experiences.
0: Wow.
1: I think I learnt more in that 3 year of training and had more experiences than what people do over the whole life.
0: Yeah. And did you enjoy the nursing itself across the time that you're working? Or?
1: Not really.
0: Yeah.
1: You got used to it. Lots of different things, like we had to learn to lay out dead people, and it was fairly traumatic.
0: Yeah, sure.
1: 3 years.
0: Yeah.
1: I found it a fairly traumatic time of my life. Bit. Working with people on life support machines, and in theatre in Bunbury, you assisted with caesareans, with babies, and you worked in the maternity section, so you got to go in the labour wards.
0: I was just thinking all that fielding in slips beforehand would have been...
1: So it was really a varied experience, 3 years of training, because you worked in paediatrics and you worked in intensive care unit, and even in Bunbury we had to go and do so many weeks out Silver Chain as well.
0: Yeah.
1: So
0: stuff.
1: They gave you experience in every field.
0: And speaking of experience, there was one experience as far as your nursing goes that led to your current marital status.
1: Yeah, well, that was when I was, after training, I started nursing in Harvey, and I'd been nursing there for a few years, and that was when I met Peter. Poor Peter, he was gored by a steer, and he ended up in hospital, and I was on duty, I was on evening duty that afternoon, so that's when I first met him, but he was gone the next morning. I thought nothing more of it, but a week later, I was on casualty duty on outpatients, and Peter came in to have his stitches out. He'd been in about 2 days before and had each alternate stitch out.
0: Oh, yeah.
1: And the nurse on was old. Well, she was about the age I am now.
0: Just a spring chicken woman.
1: And she was pretty rough. And Peter told me later it hurt like anything when she took the stitches out. So he wasn't looking forward to coming back to having the other alternate stitches out.
0: Right.
1: Anyway, the doctor had a look at him and he said to me, you take the stitches out, they're right. So I did the best I could and apparently I impressed Peter that I was very gentle at taking the stitches out.
0: Oh, way to
1: go. And they never heard it never hurt a bit, so that's how I impressed Peter.
0: Fantastic. Yeah, a nice story to end the nursing bit, so very nice. I think truth be known, he actually deliberately got gored in the first place just to come and suss it out. So.
1: I think he's cursed that steer a few times since.
0: Yeah, that's right. Jesus. Speaking of Peter, I better ask on-air permission if I can dance with you again now.
1: Yes.
0: That's all right. So, Peter, if you don't mind, if you're listening out there, your wife and I are about to have another dance. And we're going for a waltz Oxford.
1: After we started going out, I took Peter along to the ewe duck dances because I was going. He hadn't danced before, but other dairy farmers were going, so he enjoyed going along. This waltz Oxford is probably one of the first dances I taught him because it's quite a simple dance.
0: Mm.
1: But I want to play this one really for Dolly Hall. This is Dolly's favourite dance, and Dolly's been going to the ewe duck dance for 74 years now.
0: Really?
1: So this waltz Oxford's for you, Dolly.
0: Beautiful. Let's go for it then. Okay, Marion, we've got about 45 more dances to go before I'm accredited ewe duck dancer, but we're going for it. It's waltz Oxford. It's My Bonnie Lies Over the Ocean and Daisy Bell. This is Marion Lofthouse's... Ooh, what is that? Third last choice, if you like, if we want to put it that way.
1: Yeah.
0: And we're going to kick into a gypsy tap in a minute as well, aren't we? But
1: yes.
0: We're going to go with the waltz Oxford first. So let's do it and get your dancing shoes on.

0: the Waltz Oxford. How's the toes, Marion?
1: Oh, you did step on them a few times, but it's not too bad.
0: Oh, good. I'm glad to hear that. All right, what do you got coming up for us next?
1: Oh, the Gypsy Tap. Yeah. Peter and I have been doing the Gypsy Tap for 25 years now, and it's still our favourite dance, the Gypsy Tap.
0: Okay, let's go for it, eh?
1: Yes.
0: The Gypsy Tap. This is David Marshall with my special studio guest, Marion Lofthouse, and you're listening to Tongue and Groove, and this is the Gypsy Tap.

0: How good was that?
1: Yeah, that's my favourite dance. I love that. When you hear music like that, you can't sit down. You just got to get up and dance, don't you?
0: Absolutely. I'm having an absolute blast in here because we've got a bit of music going, we've got a bit of
1: dancing,
0: having a bit of food. Oh, it's all cranking in Studio One tonight. Uduck dance, you had a long history with that.
1: Yeah, well, the Uduck dance has started back in 1921 and been going ever since. That was back in the days when the dance was held in the Uduck School, the old Uduck School. It was a very small room, only about 3 or 4 metres square. They danced there till 1957 before they built the Uduck Hall. There's quite a lot of people living in the area at the time, so they built the hall, and the dancers have been in the hall ever since. They extended the hall 1987. We were having such big crowds that we had to extend the hall.
0: Isn't that? For people who've never, and lots of people have been to a Uduck dance, obviously, over the years, but there's probably more that have never been there. So
1: A mixture of old time and new vogue dances. We always only did old time, but now people want more variety when they come to a dance. Like the people that come, they probably go to a dance nearly every Saturday night. Like
0: The
1: first Saturday night of the month, there's an old time new vogue dance in Bunbury. Second one, there's one at Busselton, and the third Saturday night of the month is at Uduck. And then the fourth Saturday night of the month, there's an old-time new vogue dance at Australyn. So a lot of these people that come out to Uduck go to a dance every Saturday night, so they like variety. So in the old days, we used to do the old-time dances only, and we'd do them 3 times a night, the same dance.
0: Oh, okay.
1: But now they want to do more different dances, and so we're learning different ones fairly often now.
0: And what do you, for music-wise, you just tune into 96.5 FM on the radio?
1: No.
0: Out there, do you?
1: we have a live band.
0: A live band?
1: Yes. We have 3 different bands that come and play. Sort of, there's mainly 2 bands and then another one that fills in if one of the others can't play, but they're very good bands.
0: Yeah. Well, look, there's a bit there for everybody, and if you're a really good dancer or maybe just a start beginner.
1: You can come and learn. They're fairly easy to learn. You just got to follow others. With Pete, I've been going 25 years. I've been going all my life.
0: Yeah, sure.
1: You just follow others and you soon pick up the dance. And
0: about
1: 6 kilometres west of Harvey. If you want to do some old-time new vogue dancing,
0: that's the place to be.
1: Yeah.
0: And if you're not too sure of the directions, just sniff nice and strong in and you'll get the smell of those beautiful scones. Tell us about those famous suppers, because apart from the dance, it's probably as much as it's famous for,
1: isn't
0: it?
1: Oh, yeah. Well, the suppers have been a tradition since 1921. None of the other dancers put on a supper, so it's unique to Uduck. And because they have to drive a long way, you know, we have people coming from Rockingham, Mandurah, Coolup, you know, they come up from Busselton. They're coming a long way, so we do give them a big country supper. We've put out 2 trestle tables and we fill both tables with, you know, everything, you know, vanilla slices, cream puffs, hot sausage rolls and hot quiches and sandwiches and cream sponge cakes and 2 table.
0: Don't worry.
1: Food, so
0: I'd describe it. I mean, we've got 2 of those big round tables from the rec centre in here right at the moment with all those vanilla
1: slices. Just thought I'd bring in a sample of what we do have.
0: Oh, beautiful.
1: And one of the things they do like is hot milk coffee. Peter and I have to take about 15 to 18 litres of pure fresh milk out of the vat. We get it out the vat about 7 p.m. just as we're leaving the dairy.
0: Yeah.
1: Get out this 15 litres of milk and we take it, you know, home and then take it round to the dance and then we make up 15 litres of hot, fresh milk coffee and they just love it.
0: Goodness me. Let's go. Well, sounds good to me. Well, I'm ready for another dance.
1: Yes, let's have another dance.
0: Let's do it again. So what are we going for? We've got a tangoette, haven't we?
1: Yeah, I chose this one because I thought you'd like this one, David.
0: I'm sure.
1: The man plays the part of a Spanish bullfighter in this one and I thought, well, you might like to be a matador
0: or
1: toreador. And
0: that's the one.
1: And the woman holds her hands up above her shoulders and the man puts his arms across to hold each hand and it's like he's holding a cape. So
0: just going to say, the cape crusader has just walked into the room.
1: So the woman plays a part of the cape. This is the tangoette.
0: Tangoette. It's the Isle of Capri is the actual song. It's Tongue and Groove coming up to the end real quick here and there's a couple of other things we want to talk about yet. So I'm with my studio guest, Marion Lofthouse. Great night. Really loving it. Hope you are too.

0: talk about for about 20 seconds was the photo display. Tell us quickly about
1: that. I was involved with the museum and the oral history group back in the late 90s, and we both had lots of photos. Oral history group had 1,000 photos, and we had about the same at the museum, but they're all in cupboards, and I really did want to bring them out so the public could enjoy seeing them. So I applied for a grant, a Centenary of Federation grant, and thinking maybe I wouldn't get it, and there was a lot of work ahead if I did get it, and we did get the grant, so the work started. So we've now got over 1,000 photos showing the history and development of Harvey.
0: Fantastic too. I mean, that is just a real thing to be proud of, obviously both for yourself being involved in it, but for the town, it's just great. It really is good.
1: It belongs to the community. It's just the Historical Society care for it, but really this display belongs to the community. And it shows the changes in the town. It shows the changes in the streetscapes and changes in fashion, which is what I like, seeing the little kids back in 1900 with their lace collars. And it shows changes in housing styles. Like one of the earlier photos I like is the Piggott family lived in a jarrah slab house with a paper bark roof.
0: Yeah, goodness.
1: And then another family just lived in a fallen tree, and there's a photo of that. So you can see them standing in the stump of the tree, and that was their house. And it shows the changes in transport, how it's gone from horse transport to the cars of the 1940s and the F.J. Holdens of the 50s. It's all set out in decades, so you can see, you know, how it's changed through the decades.
0: No, it is a wonderful work. And that's housed at the Town Hall, isn't it?
1: Yes.
0: It comes out on display.
1: We just show it on Harvey Festival Day and Harvey Show Day now. All by schools. We have a lot of schools. Year 12 geography students come. The TEE geography students have to study a large country town, and in the teacher's handbook they've got the example of Harvey, the country town of Harvey, set out. So that's why you see a lot of buses in the town, because they come in to study Harvey, the town of Harvey.
0: Fantastic. In a sentence, Harvey murals.
1: Oh, well, that we tried to show the history of Harvey in the murals, and that was one way of brightening up the street. It used to be quite a boring street. I know one day I came in at 1 p.m. one day, and there's two cars in the street, and I thought, God, this is no good for Harvey. So I thought, well, I joined Main Street, and one of the subcommittees was to get the mural started, and we found Anthea, fantastic artist, and she's done a great job. And one special surprise mural still coming.
0: Absolutely. Watch this space for that one. That was six sentences.
1: Sorry, David.
0: In half a sentence.
1: Quick, half a sentence. The railway. Railway station. Well, that was important because that was the only railway station left on the Perth to Bunbury line, the only early station left. All the other stations have been demolished, and I used to go to the museum at that stage, and I could see the potential there. And I used to remember as a kid catching the train at the station and how special it was. And then sort of in the late 90s, everyone was catching the train across the track.
0: Exactly.
1: This station was empty, no one on the platform, and they were catching the train across the track at this bus shelter. And eventually we got the station restored, and through a lot of work by different ones in the community, we got that disabled ramp put in, and now everyone's catching the train, sitting on the seats at the station waiting for the train again, it used to be in the 60s.
0: And the envy of a lot of other towns too.
1: Yes, other towns are trying to build replica stations now. Warroona was wanting to, and Collie has, because they want to get their station
0: back and going.
1: So we're very lucky we were able to keep our station in Harvey, and it's an asset to the town.
0: Thank you for that. Tell us just quickly, daughter Elizabeth, where?
1: Elizabeth's working in Del Wallonew, so she's 400 kilometres away.
0: Jennifer?
1: She's got a job in Yelgoo. She's a rates and payroll officer in Yelgoo, and we talk to them every night on the phone, and they've always got some funny story to tell us. Like the other day, Jennifer was saying one of the workers put in that they'd done 8 hours work on the 31st of June. I said, what, didn't they work that day? And she said, Mum, there's no 31st of June.
0: Very good. Stephen?
1: He's at university in Perth.
0: Doing human movement up there.
1: Yes,
0: so
1: that's
0: good on you, Stephen.
1: And he's been home on holidays and helping Peter, doing a lot of fencing the last week. So we've had him working.
0: And Peter and Marion?
1: Currently on the farm, working on the farm. Enjoy working together on the farm.
0: Right.

0: milking 150 cows. I feed the calves every morning and night. Generally just do everything together.
1: Marion Lofthouse, some people are gunners and some people are doers, and you are one of the biggest doers that we've got around this community. So thank you for a start on behalf of the community for that. But thank you in particular for coming in tonight.
0: Oh, well, thanks for having me, and thanks for the dances.
1: Oh, absolutely. We're going out with one too.
0: Yes, we've got one more dance left.
1: We have indeed. We're going to go there in a moment. Oh, well, we're actually, what are we doing? We're doing an evening three-step, isn't it?
0: Evening three-step. This is another favourite of Peter and mine, so we enjoy this one. This is a real bright, happy dance.
1: All right, we're going to go for it. Once again, thank you very much for that. The next week, don't forget to tune in. We have got Mr. Harvey Reporter, Ken Utting, coming in. And Ken's also a great community volunteer, and he's got lots of stories to tell as well. So looking forward to that one. I'm sure you'll be tuned into that one
0: as well.
1: Yes,
0: I'm looking forward to hearing Ken as well.
1: That's for sure. It's Tongue and Groove, Ken Utting. But tonight it's all about Marion Lofthouse. And once again, thanks for coming in. Really enjoyed it. It's been fantastic.
0: Thanks, David. Well, I enjoyed it too.
1: Good on you, girl. And we're going out with the evening three-step. It's Click Go the Shears, Drover's Dream, and this is David Marshall saying good night.

0: previous program was recorded between 2004 and 2005. Thanks to all my studio guests during that period of time, and to Harvey oral historian Melva Mitchell for editing the original shows.
1: Harvey Community Radio News.
2: Hello there, I'm Sean Bindley. Key business groups are urging the Albanese government to address productivity in the Australian economy. The Reserve Bank argues weak productivity is hurting the economy and contributing to higher inflation. The RBA has raised interest rates for the fourth time, lifting the official cash rate to 4.6%. David Alexander from the Chamber of Commerce and Industry says this just hurts households and business.
3: There's clearly a combination of international factors, but domestic factors as well. And domestically, we have governments spending blowouts, putting upward pressure on inflation, and we also have a productivity poor performance.
2: Counter-terrorism police say petrol, but no explosive devices were found in the vans intercepted near a defence base in the UK. Five men arrested on suspicion of terrorism offences have been released on bail as investigations continue. RAF Fairford has been used by the US as part of operations in Iran. Tehran denies any involvement, but US Secretary of State Marco Rubio told Fox there is clearly foreign involvement in the alleged plot.
4: What happened, what almost happened, what could have happened in the U.S.